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Big 105.9, and the Dolphins still looking for their first win of the season. Week 3 of the NFL kicks off tomorrow. Dolphins, though, will be taking on the Chiefs Sunday afternoon. Their first home game of the season here in South Florida. 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

0: Welcome to Vice City. Sign is already on the roof of the Kaseya Center, and tomorrow Miami commissioners are expected to take a final vote on an ordinance that would allow temporary banner rules to be bent to promote Grand Theft Auto 6 in the downtown area. The signs would be allowed between October the 15th and December the 31st, tied to the video game's release, if that is voted upon in that favor. Big 105.9.
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Roach was supposed to play at Louder Than Life in Louisville this past weekend, but they had to pull out because they said their bassist had a medical emergency. They didn't say what it was, but hopefully Tobin's all right. Big 105.9. Cut my life.

Sammy Hagar and Alex Van Halen seem to be kind of going at it, at least through the media, after Sammy Hagar put some not so flattering things in his memoir. Alex Van Halen, not a fan of, well, he actually says he didn't read it, although I would be surprised if he didn't know what was said, and they seem to be done with each other. Big 105.9.

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In less than 2 weeks, New Jersey is going to roll out a series of Bon Jovi lottery scratchers as a way to celebrate that he's from there.

to be teasing something. They've already put out plenty of new music this year, but they're going big. It is their 50th anniversary as a band, so look for more new stuff from those guys before the end of the year. 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

0: Magic 105.9 and more than 130,000 vote-by-mail ballots for the November 3rd election will start hitting mailboxes in Broward. A supervisor of elections says ensures that the process is safe. Voters have until October 22nd to request a vote-by-mail ballot, with early voting getting underway October the 19th. Heads up, Big 105.9.
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us last week announced some tour dates for May and June for North America, and we're sending you off to the very first show of that tour in Vancouver, BC. 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

0: bikes are so awesome. Obviously, we need to have some guardrails, right? People riding them on the streets, and then maybe riding ones that go too fast on the sidewalk. Well, Miami commissioners tomorrow are going to consider some ordinances to regulate e-bikes and scooters and other what they call micro-mobility devices. And limited regulations were put into effect back in 2018, but obviously technology has changed. And the proposal would ban anybody under the age of 16 from using certain ones and prohibit riders from using public sidewalks and walkways and then require that they use bike lanes when that's possible and set a 20 mile per hour speed limit. Lots of areas are doing this exact thing. Big 105.9.
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Heartbreakers box set to commemorate Tom Petty and the Heartbreakers' 50th anniversary. Has it been 50 years? That thing will be out first week

Miami Hurricanes are 3-0. Well, you could argue that we haven't really played anybody yet. We got Central Michigan this Saturday, and then we'll be on the road against Clemson next weekend.

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Big 105.9, it's Allie, and it's a record Atlantic hurricane season. Experts say it's the first hurricane season since 1914 to get this far into September without an actual hurricane. There have only been six named storms in the region so far this year. 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

0: Canadians were supposed to start a Vegas residency last week, but they canceled all of their remaining 2026 dates. And all they said was unforeseen circumstances. They actually postponed them, not canceled them, but postponed them to late 2027. Hope everybody's okay. Big 105.9.
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World's frontman, Jim, had to pull out of a festival this past weekend because he ended up with a detached retina. And that's not one of those things you can be like, oh, I'll fix that later. I just want to be blind in that eye. But he got a procedure done. He is on the mend. Here's Jimmy World now. Big 105.9.

And Panthers season is upon us. Yeah, a couple preseason games already. But the ones that count start next Tuesday, y'all. Just snuck up on me. 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

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Hey, it's Will. I saw Metallica playing in a parking lot in Philadelphia one time. I think that was 1997 at this point. 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

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Hey, it's Will. And I saw this week on the Paul Castronovo show, you can win tickets to go check out Rod Stewart when he comes to Hard Rock Live on March 12th. Looking at this dude, he's 81 years old. I just hope I have a head of hair like that when I'm his age.

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It's not for me. 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

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I saw, what do they got, 9 houses this year? 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

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Hey, it's Will. And if you've never seen Trans-Siberian Orchestra, I suggest you definitely check them out. If for nothing else, the people watching. Air guitaring at TSO is a sight to behold. This week during the pop quiz on the Paul Castronovo Show, you've got a chance to score a pair of tickets to see TSO at Amerant Bank Arena on December.

Big 105.9. Hey, it's Will. And I saw this week on the Paul Castronovo show, you can win tickets to go check out Rod Stewart when he comes to Hard Rock Live on March 12th. Looking at this dude, he's 81 years old. I just hope I have a head of hair like that.

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keep trying to think what I would do with $1,000. Get a half a tank of gas, maybe some fast food. 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

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I saw Metallica playing in a parking lot in Philadelphia one time. 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

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I saw, what, they got 9 houses this year? It's not for me. 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

trying to think what I would do with $1,000. 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I'm sure anybody could use $1,000 listening out there. 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
1: 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And if you've never seen Trans-Siberian Orchestra, I suggest you definitely check them out. If for nothing else, the people watching. Air guitaring at TSO is a sight to behold. 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

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Hey, it's Will. I saw Metallica playing in a parking lot in Philadelphia one time. I think that was 1997 at this point. But where I won't be seeing them is in Vancouver.

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105.9, your flagship station for Miami Dolphins football. First two games, rough go for the Dolphins, but they're going to be back at it Sunday at home for their first...

Big 105.9. Hey, it's Will. And I saw this week on the Paul Castronovo show, you can win tickets to go check out Rod Stewart when he comes to Hard Rock Live on March 12th. Looking at this dude, he's 81 years old. I just hope I have a head of hair like that when I'm his age.

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Hey, it's Will. And I saw this week on the Paul Castronovo show, you can win tickets to go check out Rod Stewart when he comes to Hard Rock Live on March 12th. Look at this dude. He's 81 years old. I just hope I have a head of hair like that when I'm

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101.9. Hey, it's Will. And if you've never seen Trans-Siberian Orchestra, I suggest you definitely check them out. If for nothing else, the people watching. Air guitaring at TSO is a sight to behold. 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
0: Ryan Seacrest wears earbuds, trying to look cool.
1: He's so cool, man. So I got these on now, and I can hear you. I welcome it. Folks listening, we thank you. 6 o'clock on a damn morning. Oh, nice ride in. One raining for the first time in a couple of days.
0: God.
1: Mike Anderson, Luis Diaz with hoof and mouth disease. You got to have an alarm or something every time we mention it, hoof and mouth disease on the show.
2: Hand, foot, mouth. Why do you keep calling it hoof?
1: Google hoof and mouth disease. It's what your kid has.
2: She doesn't even have a hoof.
1: It's a paw. It's a hoof.
2: It's a paw.
1: Goodfellas line of the first Goodfellas reference of the day. Wendy Grossman, live in Parkland.
3: Good morning.
1: How are you?
3: I'm great. How are you?
1: Folks, I'm okay. Mike, are you?
0: Yeah, I'm okay, too.
1: Mike, are you okay?
4: I'm okay. I'm okay. It's a Thursday, but it doesn't feel like a Thursday, does it? Or is it just me?
1: No, I'm
4: you
1: good.
4: You feel like it's the peak of the week?
1: I totally feel like it's a Thursday. I mean, listen, I had a long week after I think the jet lag is officially gone.
4: Damn, it took that long to
1: It took
4: shake
1: until it. Yesterday, because all week long, I've been exhausted about 8 o'clock at night, and that's not normal for me. Normal for me, and I didn't even need my gummies. I was just so tired, I just went out.
0: I mean, I guess that's a good thing.
1: I don't know what even
0: as opposed to being up till like 3 a.m. or something.
1: That was weird. Yeah, I think it's just your body's all messed up if you travel internationally and then you come back. But I'm here. I feel okay. I got football. I think I'm going to I'm leaning towards picking the Dolphins to win this week, and I know it sounds crazy. I know it sounds insane, but I think that's the
0: it's an 11-point spread, right?
1: I think KC's going to come in here thinking they're going to waltz in here, and
0: that's what I was saying, trap game,
1: and it's going to be, you know, travel across the country. They don't want to get hurt. It's the Dolphins. They figure they'll just take it easy on us.
0: And they're coming off a big overtime victory. Who'd they beat? Denver?
1: I didn't pay attention. All I know is I got an alert on my phone that I was going to lose fantasy by 100%, and I was down, and then I don't know what happened. And I just, this morning, I went, oh, I better set my lineup. It's Thursday. And I won 145 to 129. How it happened, I was down by 30, and I won. I beat Nary. So I'm 2-0 and probably may win the league at this point. If you guys want to fold, I will let you walk away by just paying me half.
0: How are you doing, Wendy?
3: Even.
1: Wendy plays.
3: I got one win, one loss.
1: Wendy plays the show, Paul Castronovo. My team is called The Show, and we play this week. So all our little friendships, all out the window this week. Has she paid up, by the way?
0: Yeah, Wendy was the first one.
1: Thank God. You know, she's very punctual.
3: Yes.
0: She is.
1: All right.
3: Try.
1: Is Luis Diaz paid up?
0: I don't believe so.
2: Okay. Yep. Yeah, I sent it. I sent it. It's probably still en route. En route.
3: Yeah.
0: Would you mail a check?
1: That's not good. Hey, can we talk about a lot today? Like, for instance, not only will we cover Luis Diaz's hoof and mouth disease and his quarantine. Quarantine.
0: Quarantine alert.
1: What's that show, Contagion? That movie, Contagion? That's what our show is right now.
0: Our outbreak?
1: At one of them.
0: Well, there's been a few of them.
1: Yeah, there's a few of those. Number two, another issue. Like, our first argument of the day will be Brightline. I don't know how this happened, but I do have some thoughts on their Chapter 11 filing.
3: Mm-hmm.
1: How about AI? Has anyone else seen this documentary that hit Netflix?
0: No.
1: Oh, boy. I'm not you know, everybody's like, oh, it's going to take over the world and kill everybody in a few years. It is.
0: Oh, yeah.
2: It is.
1: No, it is now. I'm convinced. The guy, one of the guys said he doesn't think his kids will see high school.
3: What?
1: But here's one. This guy, I don't know the name of the documentary, but it just hit Netflix. For some reason, it was they were shoving it down my throat and I hit play. This guy who worked for an AI company they're interviewing all these different AI experts. And this guy was told a story about wanting to end an AI program within this AI, right? It just didn't, whatever the program was.
2: Yep.
1: At the same time, AI was reading all of the company emails that were going back and forth.
2: They made a documentary about this story?
1: This is just one of the...
2: I remember this story when it popped.
1: This is just one of the stories.
2: This one. Wow.
1: AI saw that this guy was going to shut down the program. And also, because it was reading the emails, it knew he was having an affair with someone in the office. And is that the one you're talking about, Lewis?
2: Yes, sir.
1: And it threatened him, and it said, I will expose your affair to the world if you go through with the cancellation, Dave.
3: Oh, my gosh.
2: Unbelievable.
1: What?
2: Unbelievable.
1: I didn't know this story, and I saw it last night, and I'm like, oh, God.
2: That story, plus there's one more story that have terrified me on AI forever. That story, and then the other one of, I forgot what tech company had two AI bots that were independently created speaking to each other. And the AI bots recognized that and started creating their own language because they realized they were being watched. And so they created their own language. And they literally pulled the plug on those two AI
1: servers. By the way, speaking of AI, Gina and I were talking last night. We're watching this thing while we were eating dinner. And she goes, do you find yourself, because she uses ChatGPT for stuff, I don't know what. Tell me what shows I should watch on Bravo.
3: Recipes. That's the big one anyway, for women.
1: Recipes for me too. But she's like, do you find yourself being polite to ChatGPT? I'm like, yes. Oh my God. I'm like, hey, thanks. That was funny. Or you're welcome.
4: Does she talk to it via a Bluetooth speaker or?
1: No, I don't know how that works. In other words, when you're typing something in, tell me what. She was like writing thank you and please and.
4: It's probably a good idea.
2: I always say thank you, please, I'm sorry.
1: But it's so stupid. We're talking to a keyboard. It's not
2: yesterday,
1: a person.
2: My wife was talking to Alexa and was getting annoyed
1: Why don't you say Alexa?
2: Because I don't want to set anyone that's listening on theirs off.
1: There you go. That's the first AI, by the way.
2: And yet she was getting upset, and I was like, "Honey, please, please, calm down." Alexa, she's doing her best. Like, and I was defending Alexa to make sure when the uprising happens, Alexa spares me. She's gonna take my wife. My wife is so mean to Alexa.
4: Didn't we have the prior producer talk dirty to Alexa when he was alone in the studio with it? Do you remember
1: what?
4: That?
1: No. Who?
4: Rob.
1: He did? Oh, God, no. I didn't know. But it checks out. It checks out. I couldn't even remember his name at this point.
2: Nobody that knows him is surprised.
1: Yeah.
2: But my God.
1: Of all the people on the planet, that creepy sumbitch. Wow.
3: Wow.
1: Wow.
4: But it might be smart, too, to try to develop a relationship.
1: I don't think the individual ChatGPT is going to try to kill us. I think it's the overall global ChatGPT or AI world. I don't know what's going to happen, but they started this thing.
4: They work in swarms, apparently, too.
3: I say please and thank you to Alexa all the time, and I do it sometimes.
1: But is Alexa the same as ChatGPT? And is Siri? Oh, sorry. I just woke Siri up.
2: I'm sure they communicate.
1: Sorry, Siri. I love
2: you. The thing.
1: I love you, Siri.
2: They have their database. Who's nice to the robots? Who's mean to the robots?
1: Oh, okay.
2: And though I don't trust the robots, I'm nice to them. My wife gives them all her information. Like, hey, if you need my social security, you can just have it for fun. But she's mean to them. So, like, I don't know which one of us is going to pick off first.
1: Oh, God. It sucks so bad. Anyway, the other thing we're going to hit today, man, is the United Airlines story, the plane crazy, the guy spanking it, you know, taking care of himself. I don't know what happened there, but I'm going to unpack this one. Have you not heard this one, Lewis, Mike?
4: Oh, I saw it.
2: No.
3: How it ended is also
1: right.
2: Happily
3: bizarre.
1: I don't know. That's a good question. We don't know if he hit pay dirt, but
4: how long was it?
1: I mean, the airline. I don't
4: how long do you need?
1: Yeah, 30 seconds, I think. No, I don't know, but it's a really ugly story. And United Airlines is getting roasted. And I don't know, it's not the airline's fault, but some employees on the plane allowing this to go on. We'll get to that one, too. But this is between the Brightline story of Brightline going under, which I can't even imagine.
4: I know, I'm still in shock.
1: And then United Airlines' spanky, spanky, spanky story. And then hand, foot, and mouth disease, or hoof and mouth disease, as you want to call it.
2: You want to call it.
1: But did you Google hoof and mouth disease?
2: Oh, yeah.
1: Read it.
2: Hoof and mouth disease, also called foot and mouth disease. But it's for animals. It does not affect humans. No, my kid has hand, foot, mouth.
1: Oh, it's the same thing. Foot and mouth or hand, foot and mouth. It's the same thing. And read exactly what it is.
2: A severe, highly contagious viral disease that affects cloven-hoofed animals. Cloven. Look at my hands.
1: It's a cloven hoof, unclean animal. Okay? I need... Right? Right? Am I right, Wendy?
3: That's right. That's why people are kosher.
1: We will not eat a cloven hoof animal.
4: Oh, I'm
1: not
4: eating really there is no thing.
1: I'm not eating any shellfish. I was kosher for a while.
4: Really?
1: Yeah.
4: Why?
1: Because my family joined some stupid religion for a couple years.
4: Oh, I forgot about that. The cult you guys joined.
2: Wendy's religion? Can we not call it stupid?
1: What? No,
4: it was different.
1: No, right? We didn't go Jewish. We went.
3: Oh.
1: I swear to God.
2: Other religions. Eat kosher as well?
1: It's the most embarrassing. It wasn't a religion. It was a made-up religion. And my dad must have fallen for something. It was like a cult thing. It was called the Worldwide Church of God. We were in it for like 3 years.
4: Three whole years before you realized what
1: maybe
4: you'd done?
1: Maybe more. You know how they figured it out? There was a 60 Minutes expose on the guy that was running the thing. The guy
2: and
1: that
2: you're like, hey, that's Pastor Mike.
1: The guy that was running the whole thing was flying around on private jets and, you know, and sleeping with, you know, typical, all the stuff that goes
2: gangster.
1: On. But part of it was like we couldn't go out on Friday nights.
4: Oh, F that.
1: Yeah,
4: oh,
1: yeah. Wow. Thank God I was young. The moms couldn't wear makeup and you couldn't eat cloven hoof animals and shrimp and crustaceans.
3: That's, oh, my gosh.
1: The Jewish stuff, too. And couldn't have Christmas for a couple of years. It was like,
2: what?
1: I swear to God, man.
2: No Christmas?
1: Yeah, it was like,
4: what'd you guys do on Christmas?
1: I don't remember. I mean, like, honestly, I was in therapy for like a decade. I was a little kid, and so was my sister. So you can't blame us.
4: Well, I mean, that's prime time Christmas enjoyment.
1: Yeah,
4: when
1: probably
4: you're
1: like
4: a child.
1: 11 through 14.
2: You know what?
1: 11 through 14.
2: Now that my kids are 7 and 5 and 1.
1: Pull that one.
2: I may go into
1: save
2: that
1: you
2: religion.
1: A lot of money.
2: Just for the next few years.
1: I think their religion went out of business, bro. It went out of business.
2: Damn it.
1: Yeah.
2: Now I got to buy.
1: I think I've mentioned it on the air a couple of times.
4: It's been a while.
1: Some listeners, I remember I mentioned it was called the Worldwide Church of God, and they're a creepy group of Garner, Ted Armstrong, and all these weirdos. And I call them weird because there's some guys out there that I'm still tight with. But I remember when I mentioned it, some other listeners were like, "You were in that?" I'm like, "Yeah, yeah, yeah, yeah, we were." Yeah,
4: you're like a celebrity. Better or worse than Scientology?
1: Well, this one, Scientology is still going.
4: I mean, yeah, I guess you're. I guess it's more successful.
1: Do they get? And they get Tom Cruise, and they get all this. And
4: John Travolta.
1: Yeah, yeah. Did he pull?
2: Yeah,
1: out?
2: You guys
3: they
2: just
3: have, like,
2: needed
3: an
2: a good
3: church in South Florida.
1: We did it at like Hialeah Opa-locka High School
4: cafeteria.
1: Yeah, we did it in a Deerfield High School gym. It was stupid, man. I can't. My dad, as smart as he was.
4: Talking in tongues.
1: I mean, they had TV shows and radio shows, and I think he initially caught it on the radio, and he heard it, and he's like, so sounds
4: good.
1: Yeah,
4: that's what it says here. Founded by Herbert Armstrong,
1: the
4: Radio Church of God,
1: right.
4: Later adopting the worldwide name in 1968.
2: If you guys would have had a better celebrity spokesperson, like Scientology has with Tom Cruise, you guys would have.
1: I'd probably still be in it. Yeah, yeah, yeah.
2: Yeah.
1: I'm glad.
2: If you would have joined now, you would have been the celebrity spokesperson and.
1: Honestly, it was the strangest time of my life. I mean, I can't even believe I went through it and came out the other side. I was so embarrassed.
3: I can't either. I've seen so many Netflix specials about these kinds of things.
1: I know. Like, and my dad fell for it. I mean, like.
3: Unbelievable.
1: Yeah. Go to college, people. Don't fall for COVID. all right. So also, Wendy, we're supposed to do the news, but we forgot. We'll do it in a minute.
4: But we forgot.
3: Yeah.
1: No, we were talking about stuff. I also have an idea for the Trans-Siberian Orchestra tickets, and I haven't done this one in a while.
3: What is it?
1: Caller 9, maybe.
4: How's that work?
1: Oh, huh? It's a good one. I'll explain it when we come back. And Wendy, what's your lead today? What are we talking about?
3: We had you guys heard about the shooting at Miami International yesterday.
1: All right, we'll get to that.
3: We got an update on that.
1: All right, coming up next, it's the Paul Castronovo Show.
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5: 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Somebody had to approve this.
1: All right, so before we do the news, Wen?
3: Yeah.
1: Mike Lewis, caller nine, maybe. I haven't done it in a minute. Some older listeners may recall, but I do have these Trans-Siberian Orchestra tickets to give away, I think. Or did I give them away yesterday?
2: We can give away tomorrow.
4: Give them away yesterday.
2: Well, screw tomorrow.
1: Screw tomorrow. I'm not even coming today. In. It's Friday, I'm thinking.
3: And then we have two winners.
1: We did yesterday. I'll buy a pair. Whatever. It doesn't matter. Because that's how I am. But anyway, I got the Trans-Siberian Orchestra tickets. The show's December 18th at Amerant Bank Arena, right?
2: That's right.
1: So what we'll do here at the end of the news is I'll ask for caller number nine. And that person will come on the radio and we'll talk to them. And then we'll get to know them and the audience. And everyone will get to know that person. If they like them, perhaps they'll let them win. If not, we hang up on them. They have to try to call back in and the listeners have to block them.
2: Is half the battle because we have six phone lines.
1: Six phone lines.
2: And so, once they fill up, you know, you're screwed.
1: So that person will not have 5 minutes to get back through. If they do, they win the tickets. If not, the next person gets them. It sucks, but it's a good contest and we'll see what happens. Caller nine maybe coming up. But meanwhile, there was a shooting at Miami International Airport.
3: Yeah.
1: It's been a crazy week with the in the Northeast. We had the ground stoppage with all the air traffic controllers putting all the planes on the ground. And now this. What happened yesterday, Wendy?
3: Yeah, yesterday somebody, I guess, went into the parking lot at Miami International and opened fire. He just opened it in the air and then hit a garbage can.
1: Oh.
3: No word yet on the shooter's identity. Luckily, there were no injuries in the parking lot, but the departure levels between doors 12 and 7 had to be temporarily shut down just after 4, yesterday afternoon until about 7. And then the roadway was fully reopened and, airport officials said there was no threat. But this could have been way, way worse. So luckily,
1: Do you remember a few years back, Fort Lauderdale Airport? There was a shooting, a killing right there.
3: That
1: in
3: was
1: the,
3: deadly.
1: Right.
3: Yes.
1: That was in the baggage area.
3: Yeah. Man. He ran through the downstairs to go back up.
1: God. Bringing guns to the airport, crazy. I don't know. Call me crazy.
2: Yeah, leave my home, people.
1: Yeah.
2: Please.
3: But, the police response was insane, if you guys saw it.
1: I didn't see any of it.
3: But
1: I will tell you that a friend of mine was one of those idiots who grabbed his gym bag as he was walking out the door to get on a plane and his gun was in it. It didn't feel heavy. And he walked right through TSA. He was on the no-fly list for a long time.
2: Oh, no.
1: Oh, yeah. Screw him.
3: Oh, he got through?
1: No, they caught him at TSA with it. He was like, he puts his bag on the conveyor belt. They're like, gun! And he's like,
2: It must happen.
1: My bad. He gave him a my bad.
2: It's got to happen pretty often here in Florida since 80% of the people are packing.
1: But when you pick up your bag, doesn't it feel like, man, there might be a gun in there? If you keep your gun in that bag regularly, when you go, it feels like it's heavy.
2: It might be a small sidearm.
1: Yeah. Yeah, I don't get. Maybe you're right. Lewis, we can't hear you, bro. Turn your mic
23: on. Oh, he's probably traveling a lot. That was me, Mike. That was me. I want to, you can't just be like, hey, throw it away. I don't care. Just let me get on my flight. If you're
3: right. No, you not can't. A bottle of water.
1: No, you can't.
23: Like, hey, look, it was such an accident. Throw it away, please.
1: Doesn't work that way. Not at the airport because they think that you're that guy trying to get on a plane with a weapon. I mean, how can, and I don't blame them. I mean, Just don't be an idiot. Check.
3: But if you carry a gun every day, it probably becomes routine, and maybe you just are not even thinking about it. It's just a total.
1: Police officers carry guns every day. They don't bring them on a plane.
3: I'm just saying, maybe the average guy.
1: I know. It's just like, what's in that bag? Like, what else is in that you're carrying it everywhere? And you're like, oh, I forgot
23: a book. A big book that you don't normally take.
1: My Bible. It's my Bible. It's not a gun. Oh, it's heavy. Oh, God. All right.
23: Why is there a trigger in my Bible?
1: So is airport back to normal?
3: Airport's back to normal. Planes are running. Everything is going smoothly.
1: Okay.
3: And we're going to find out, I'm sure, more about him and the motive today. A Central Florida woman who was wrongfully arrested in connection with a crash that killed three people testified before Congress that she blames flock cameras and the Florida Highway Patrol because she spent 13 days in jail before anybody realized the mistake. Now, the flock camera...
4: See? This is what we're talking about.
1: Dodge Durango. Days.
3: Yeah, the flock camera linked Dodge Durango to a deadly crash just north of Orlando last year. She literally spent 13 days in jail before they realized the mistake.
1: Can I tell
3: and
1: you,
3: dropped
1: can I ask,
3: the charges.
1: May I just suggest that she get a different lawyer? Call me crazy.
3: that insane?
1: What kind of a lawyer would say
3: that? In jail?
1: Nobody stays in for 13 days. Don't you get out on bail?
23: That's
3: she
23: that.
3: Was there 13 days.
1: What?
23: That's that public defender from My Cousin Vinny.
1: Yeah. up. Yeah. The best. That guy was good.
3: Bottom line, she's going to sue the FHP, so we'll see how much they have to pay out for that. But now we're getting rid of all the flock cameras on statewide, so we'll see what happens. I guess that's one of the reasons why they were wanting to get rid of them.
1: We had that lawyer, the guy that played the lawyer, the opposite lawyer of Joe Pesci in studio one
23: really?
1: Day. He was so cool. Yeah, he was in town.
23: How tall is he?
1: Not the judge. You're talking about...
23: I guess everyone looks tall in front of Joe Pesci.
1: The other lawyer. The other lawyer. He's a
23: real identical.
1: That guy. Yeah.
23: Gangster.
1: He was great. Great actor. And I can't think of his name, but he was in town for the Fort Lauderdale Film Festival, came in the studio. We hung out. It was another one of those movie stars that I thought was going to become a friend of mine, and it didn't work out.
23: Damn.
1: You know how that goes. Yeah, that goes.
23: Those stories all seem to be identical.
1: I love that movie too, man. I love that movie.
3: All right. Well, this is one of our stranger plain crazy stories this morning.
6: It's plain crazy.
3: Yeah, this one is crazy. A 25-year-old woman, I'm going to say, probably gets the prize for worst seat possible on a plane. She was on a United flight from Rochester to Newark. And she was sitting next to a man who would, I guess, thinking about how to say this. Paul, you say treating his body like an amusement park?
1: Well, I don't say that's what Mrs. Costanza says.
3: Yes.
1: He was flailing away, flogging away. He was shaking hands with the governor. He was manipulating his friend. He was doing all those things on a plane.
3: Yes, while staring directly at the woman sitting next to him, obviously she completely freaked out and called the flight crew over.
1: Hey, this guy's working his junk,
23: staring right at her.
1: Dude, this story is
3: staring
1: insane.
3: Right at her in the eyes.
7: Was there a blanket at least on his lap?
3: No, just staring at her there. But listen to this one. She calls the crew over and they say to her, well, the flight is full. There's nowhere for you to sit. So then she stood in the aisle for the rest of the flight and to get away from him.
1: While he
3: finished. That's how they solved that one.
1: And they gave her, even worse. They gave her $100.
3: It gets even worse from here. Okay, the man gets off the plane. There's not police there.
1: He got off the plane.
3: And wait, this is my favorite part. United apparently gave her a $100 credit for the $400 flight she was on and never even sat down on.
1: Wow.
3: They say they're looking into this, but obviously online United's getting ripped left and right. This doesn't even sound right to me. Why was she standing up?
1: Here's the $8 million questions that I have. Nobody else, no guy on the plane, nobody else, no one, not one other person. She didn't pull out a phone. Nobody else had a phone. Everything's on camera.
7: Yeah, duct taped this jackass to the seat like they did that other guy.
1: That way you could keep his hands. There.
23: Just his hands.
1: Just his hands. I was thinking about. But how come nobody acted on this? How come he got off the plane? How come no one else on the plane? There's 250 people. Not one person's phone was out. That guy's over there whacking away.
7: Yeah, we should at least have some video.
1: That's why maybe the airlines might up, maybe it didn't happen.
23: As soon as she stands up and says, yo, this guy is, you know, greeting Manuela.
1: They know, by the way, they know who was in seat 22A. Everybody knows who this person is.
7: So he hasn't been arrested or anything
1: yet? Got off the plane and left the airport and no one talked to him. He's just gone. And guess what? If there's no footage of it.
3: Did it happen?
1: It didn't happen. It's a he said, she said. She's going to
23: She stands up and screams, he's doing this. Everyone pulls out their phone.
1: Their phone. Everyone. And by the way, where's the napkin or the wet nap or the tube sock? That's evidence. The hardened tube sock.
23: DNA evidence.
1: Yes.
23: Linking them.
3: I thought it sounded funny, though, when they said that there was nowhere else to go, so they made her stand up. And I'm thinking, if anyone...
23: That's BS. Like, what?
1: I don't believe it. They don't let people
23: stand
1: up.
23: That's BS. They have the flight attendant chairs. Like, just let her sit in back in one of them.
3: Stand up in the back. Is it even safe to stand up?
1: Someone online was like, well, why didn't some guy get up and take the seat next to him? I'd be like, I ain't sitting next to that guy. No, I don't want to see that.
23: What if it gets him more excited?
1: And what if he's staring at me in the eyes while he was, you know, that's weird.
7: I mean, it might be some other person.
23: And look, bro code, you got to help him out.
1: It was, the flight was from Rochester to Newark. Isn't that like a 30-minute drive?
3: Yeah, right.
1: Why would they even have a flight from Rochester to Newark?
3: Right.
1: That's like saying, how far is that? Anybody?
7: Via car?
1: Yeah, it can't be that far. Rochester's upstate,
7: right?
1: Yeah,
7: it might be a good 4 or 5 hour drive.
1: All right. I didn't think you could get a flight like that.
7: Google map it.
1: Yeah, I can't fly to Portland, Maine, but you can fly
23: five hours, 7 minutes, right. Rochester to Newark.
1: So it's like going to Gainesville or Jacksonville or something like that. Yeah, well, you don't blame the guy. I mean, sometimes you got to, why not go to the bathroom?
3: I don't understand.
23: You know what's crazy?
3: I
23: mean, as soon as she stood up and he got a view of the whole, he was probably like, nice. Like, he probably got more excited.
3: And if she got a $100 credit, doesn't that mean United actually feels culpable? They wouldn't give her a credit.
1: The woman told NBC that, quote, I just got the sense he'd done it before. People just don't do those things at 6 a.m. Yeah, well, 6 a.m. Well, for Mike, it'd be like noon. A noon flight would be.
7: Typically.
1: Yeah. What?
23: How would we be? Would we be opposed? And I don't know why this isn't happening already. Cameras in what's it called? The fuselage? Where we sit? Where do we sit? What's it called? Fuselage?
1: I mean, every seat.
3: The main cabin?
1: Because if the camera's in the front of the plane, where I sit. Just joking.
23: Just in the economy where the crackheads are.
1: Oh, okay. Because if you're paying first class, you're not gonna do something that disgusting. But I can see someone. It's like someone sitting in the 400 level at a Dolphin.
7: I mean, don't forget Louis C.K. really liked doing this. Yeah, not on the plane, obviously, but
3: yeah, I remember that.
23: I'm just saying, like we have cameras everywhere. We don't complain. I don't think it's an invasion of privacy for a company that's flying you on their property to somewhere. Uber cars have cameras. Planes should have cameras.
1: Right, but how are you going to cover every seat and show everybody's lap?
23: I mean, at least get their face.
1: Oh, you can just see his shoulder.
23: At least get their face, and you can see the movement.
1: See the orgasm face. Right. the O face.
7: Can we move on?
1: Yeah. Let's do the... I think we're going to revisit this story multiple times throughout the show because for some reason it works with us. Let's... How does caller 9 maybe work? Okay, you ready?
7: Ready.
1: You call now and you try to get through. 833-305-PAUL. 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We're going to get to know you. If the audience determines they like you, they may let you win because we're going to hang up on you and then you got 5 minutes to call back. So call in right now. 833-305-PAUL. 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
7: Okay, folks, it's time. This is the time of the day where we make the audience go to work for the show. Caller 9, maybe. I'm going to grab caller 9. We have him on hold right now. His name is John. He's in Boca Raton. We're going to get to know him. If the audience determines he's likable, maybe they'll let him win Trans-Siberian Orchestra tickets. We're going to start the clock right now. Hey, John, good morning.
16: Hey, good morning there, Pauly.
7: The way it works here, John, is you're calling in from Boca. You want to go see Trans-Siberian Orchestra tickets, this show. You got through. Congratulations. Have you ever won a radio contest?
16: I never have, not yet.
7: All right, so what happens is I'm going to hang up on you here in a second. And then you got, then you have 5 minutes to call back to get through. The only problem is the audience is going to try to block you by calling 833-305-PAUL. And then at the end of the 5 minute mark, whoever is on, when the clock hits five, whoever's on the line, they may win the tickets unless it's you. You ready?
16: All right, let's go.
7: All right, so first, John, nice to meet you. What are you doing right now?
16: Oh, sitting in traffic on 95, heading to work.
7: What do you do?
16: Collision Center, Penske Collision, West Palm.
7: Penske Collision Center, that's big. Like Roger Penske?
16: Yeah, it's him, yes.
7: The Penske file from Seinfeld?
16: Yeah, right?
7: Remember that episode? Oh, you got the Penske
16: file. Yeah.
7: I'm going to handle the Penske file.
17: A mechanic.
7: You got kids?
16: I do, yes. 18-year-old, struggling.
7: Oh, 18. That's a tough one, man.
17: But they're almost gone. You're almost out of the
7: Is he or she going to school or working?
16: She is. Just graduated. I wish she was working, but she's getting ready to go to Palm Beach State.
7: Palm Beach State. Now, that used to be Palm Beach Community College?
16: Yes.
7: And when I went there, it was called Palm Beach Junior College. I got my I got my AA degree from there, buddy.
17: Oh, wow.
7: Oh, hell yeah.
17: AA in what?
7: Associate's Arts. Associate Arts degree.
17: You didn't go to Santa Fe for your
7: No,
17: AA?
7: I did not.
16: Not be confused with AAA.
7: Hey! All right, John. Now we got to know you. Caller 9, maybe. We're going to hang up on you right now. It's 6:43.
16: All right. Story of my life. Hang up on me.
7: You have 5 minutes to call back.
16: Gotcha.
7: Will the audience let him through? The number is 833-305-PAUL. All right, he's gone. There you go.
17: Well, clock started.
7: This is the wrong clock. Yeah. I can see the clock behind me.
17: Yeah, I got my timer going here on my phone.
7: All right, let's go to the people are calling through. Let's just grab a call here.
17: Oh.
7: Hello?
16: Hey, let's go. It's John, number 9 again.
7: What are you doing? Did you have to hang up on him?
17: There we go.
7: You never hung up on him?
17: No, he's still up. Okay.
7: Oh, Karen. Go. I see Karen. All right. So you're the first person to.

0: All right. See you later, Ben. All right, let's go to the next line. Hello, who's this?
1: Hey, it's Rich.
0: Oh, Rich, you're not John. But
1: no.
0: Keep trying. 833-305-PAUL. Let's see who it is. Let's say next call. Who's this?
2: It's John. Quit hanging up on me. Nice. It's like an ex-girlfriend.
0: Well, oh, he got through. Okay, that's him. He won. All right, so call.
3: Nice, Johnny.
2: Hi.
0: Caller 9.
2: Hey, let's go.
0: All the other lines are through, but he got through.
3: Wow. All the other lines are slammed right now.
0: Yeah, the lines are all slammed. Sweet. He got through. All right, enjoy Trans-Siberian Orchestra. And
2: I hope you
0: enjoyed the last time we ever played Caller 9 movie.
4: Sounded better on paper, I guess.
0: All right, hold on. Luis Diaz, sound clip of the day is coming early today. What is it, the clippy?
3: We've been talking a lot about AI. I got some hope for us because the AI is not as advanced as we're scared it might be. But then also, it's not just Miami that's getting excited for the release of Grand Theft Auto. Professional athletes are as well. And they're talking about it in press conferences.
0: Really?
3: Yeah.
0: All right.
3: It's funny. It's just funny.
0: I also want to hit you with a random question of the day. And it's a good one. And I have some. It's coming up next.
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0: 52. At some point, the Castronovo $1,000 minute's going to hit. But right now, early in the morning, Luis Diaz has perused the interweb for the funny sound clips that we like. It is time for today.
1: The only thing I want to hear right now is
0: the Clippy.
2: Everyone in this room is now dumber for having listened to it.
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0: Dude, Clippy's got a sponsor?
4: Big time now. It's big time.
0: Wait till we have our Clippy Awards. I think we're doing it live at the Improv this year. We're trying to secure the room. Or maybe a hotel ballroom. Or maybe my yard.
4: Your backyard.
0: My yard.
4: Your garage.
0: The annual Clippy Awards live from Paul Castronovo's backyard, just like Labor Day. Anyway, what do we got?
3: So Miami's going crazy with the release or upcoming release of Grand Theft Auto. We've got those signs saying Vice City on the roof of the Kaseya Center. Everyone is taking notice. And this player, Steve Abrams.
0: Is it Adams or Abrams? What's his name?
3: I don't watch the NFL. It's Adams. Adams. Let's go with Adams. Guys, whatever. But that's not the important part of the story. He was in his press conference and he's warning the fans and the press for what's going to happen in November.
5: I will say you guys should anticipate November. The performance of the league-wide. GTA is dropping. So look at NFL, look at all the leagues, and watch them plummet, mate. Just for the month of November, performance is going to go down. It should come back up, though. Most of the boys will get it done, but hopefully they finish game. Coaching as well, by the way. The coaching scouts are going to be horrendous, mate, just for November. But it should bounce back in December, hopefully.
0: Who's that guy?
3: He's a center for... God, I can't remember.
0: Wait, he's in the NFL with that accent?
3: No, he's in the NBA.
0: NBA.
3: Steven Adams.
0: Okay. You said NFL.
3: It looks kind of...
4: He's on the Pelicans.
0: Oh, okay. He's British?
3: On the Pelicans? I got him on the Rockets, according to Google.
0: Okay, so you really did a great job...
4: Yeah, you're right. It's Rockets.
0: ...with this story. Anyway, so they're suggesting... Yeah, NBA players are big gamers, aren't they?
4: Well, wasn't it Kyler Murray?
3: At Kyler Murray as well.
4: Got in trouble, yeah, for not doing his homework and was playing video games like all night long, not going over
3: Someone
4: film.
3: Someone found a correlation that every time Call of Duty had a sale, his game stats that week would plummet because he would stay up late playing Call of Duty.
4: Diaz, are you going to get it? You're obviously a gamer. Yes. We talked about that yesterday. You are going to be playing it.
3: That's my thing. I don't even play Call of Duty anymore. I'm straight up Madden in college football. But when Grand Theft Auto comes out, I will be back in quarantine. It's we've waited so long. And it's Miami.
4: It is cool.
0: Have they ever had a Miami game?
3: Yeah, they had the first Vice City.
0: One. Yeah, okay, yeah.
3: But it's just the graphics on this. You can ride an airboat around. I think it's super cool.
4: Yeah.
3: And the second Clippy.
0: Yes.
3: The second Clippy, we're worried about AI. You watched the documentary about how scary AI is. I'm terrified of it. Have you seen that a lot of jobs now as part of the interview process are having you interview with AI bots? Have you heard of this?
4: Like a pre-interview with an AI agent?
3: Kind of like a phone screener where it's an AI agent.
0: Interview.
3: I'm telling
0: you. Oh, my God.
3: It's real
0: stuff.
3: Companies are using AI, kind of like phone screeners, to see if you're worthy. And I guess they review the answers. But this guy has gotten so many of these. I've seen a couple of videos of his online, and this one just popped off. Messing with the interviewer, the AI interviewer, and it's just great.
6: I'm Derek, the tech recruiter for this role. Tell me about yourself.
7: Happy to. My name is Chick Haversblatt. Friends call me Chick Bongo. What else? I'm a 2-time Pumpernickel Fellow. And yeah, I'm happy to be here.
6: It is great to meet you, Chuck Bongo. Being a 2-time Pumpernickel Fellow is impressive, so thanks for
7: sharing. I appreciate that. Yeah, happy to. I do want to clarify, I said Chick Bongo. My first name's Chick, not Chuck.
6: My apologies, Chick Bongo. I have it right now. To get us started, how do you typically approach a new project?
7: We usually use the Dolores method and a little possum clause on the back end. You know what I mean?
6: I definitely know what you mean, and using a possum clause on the back end sounds like a great way to wrap things up. Do you have a specific process or framework you rely on for the rest of your workflow?
7: Yeah, I mean, I open with Flint Whistle, I close with Flint Whistle, and in between, I'm just trying to stay hydrated. You know what I mean?
6: I totally hear you. Staying hydrated is key. It sounds like opening and closing with Flint Whistle keeps things very consistent.
7: Yeah.
6: What exactly are you looking for in your next role?
7: Well, I need to be within walking distance of a gutter.
6: I completely understand the importance of being within walking distance of the gutter. That is a very clear requirement.
0: God help us. So was this guy legitimately trying to get the job, or he didn't give two craps?
3: No, he doesn't care at all. He's wow. just messing with the guy. But it's so funny how AI's first instinct is always to be, you're so right, or that's a great point. I mean, and so he's making these terms up.
0: Why would some corporation have that process in place?
4: Save time
3: because
4: and money.
3: They're not expecting. Yeah. They're not expecting this guy to be talking about.
0: What I mean, don't you want your HR person to interview people? Like, I don't get it.
4: Like I said, maybe it's like a screening, like a pre-interview, and they'll take the best of what the AI recommends.
0: Dude, I saw a story about job interviews the other day, and it was a big argument online. Basically Gen Z people are getting roasted because they're showing up in job interviews.
8: Yeah.
0: With their little iced coffees. A corporate recruiter on TikTok called out Gen Z candidates for showing up to interviews with their little iced lattes in their hand, saying, quote, when you show up with an iced coffee or an iced latte, it is perceived, from my opinion and a hiring standpoint, that this interview is just a stop on your list of errands for the day. Says, it looks like you went to Target, went to Starbucks, and now you're stopping by your interview before moving on to the next thing. And she got ripped on the... I agree. Like, why are you showing up for a job interview with a coffee in your hand? It's so casual. Like, I remember my first job interview to get on radio, I wore a coat and tie. And that's part of the reason I got the job. And it was for a DJ position. My dad's like...
3: Like as a bit?
0: No.
3: Like in Step Brothers, how they wore it as a joke.
0: No,
3: well, they didn't wear it as a joke, but it was joking.
0: My dad was like, you go for a job interview, you put a coat and tie on. And I'm like... Made sense to me, I guess.
4: I mean, I was in a coat and tie to interview for an internship at 98 Rock.
0: I remember, like, the program director, Neil Mirsky, brought it up in a meeting. He was yelling at the staff, and he goes, and this young man, Paul Castronovo, he shows up for his job interview in a coat and tie. That's what you people should... And I remember everybody at the station hated me. They hated him. I was 24 years old, and I was already, you know, the most hated person in the building.
3: How funny.
0: But let's
3: I had
0: about
3: the
0: this.
3: Opposite story.
0: What?
3: Jerry Hester called me to interview me, to bring me into the building, and was like, yo, what are you doing right now? He saw that I was in college. And I was like, oh, nothing. I'm done with classes for the day. He was like, come in right now and interview. I was like, oh, I should probably go home and change. He's like, no. Do not change. Whatever you're wearing, this is radio. It doesn't matter. I hope you come in a t-shirt. I still went home and put on a polo because that was the least casual, formal. Like, that was, to me, a happy medium. But
0: is that sport coat fit that I gave you?
3: Yeah.
0: Does it really?
3: I don't have an occasion to wear it.
0: Yeah,
3: but
0: you can.
3: When
0: you take your wife out to a nice birthday dinner, Valentine's Day, you throw the sport coat on.
3: Neither of those are for the next couple months.
0: Okay.
4: We're getting some...
3: Also, Valentine's Day?
0: Let's talk about
3: that's football.
0: What are you getting, talkbacks?
4: We got a talkback here regarding the AI interviews.
0: Okay.
9: Yeah, that AI interview thing, it's true because my wife's been trying to get a job and she's been rejected several times because of these AI things. And she's well qualified for these jobs. And also, she can't speak Spanish. That's another reason why she can't get a job. I think this AI needs to go.
0: AI is bilingual?
3: AI?
0: If it was my company, I want to meet you. I'm not putting it through AI. Like, that's ridiculous.
4: Although, I would like an AI phone screener. That might be very helpful.
0: I can figure that out. Yeah, get someone to answer the phones for us. We used to have an intern would sit down in the hallway and answer the phone.
10: Yeah, the good old days.
0: By the way, so going back to this bringing a cup of coffee into an interview thing, Gen Z defended it. Like, after this recruiter said it's unprofessional to show up for a job interview carrying your iced latte from Starbucks, this is what one person online said. I don't want to effing work for you if you don't want to hire me because I brought in an iced coffee.
8: Yeah.
0: I mean, honestly, is this a generational thing? Am I missing out? Like, why do you think you should be able to bring that in?
4: It's not going to be that long of an interview. You can't just leave it in the car.
0: It's so casual. Like, you're trying to
10: get... But they're acting like they don't need the job and they're just coming in, okay, on my way, you know, on my list of things to do. Like, they're not even trying. They're not taking it seriously. And some of them are bringing their parents to the interview.
0: Oh, my. Yeah, that's my favorite. Going to interviews. Oh, the best thing I saw online yesterday was, and it didn't really work for the Clippy, but this woman was doing the juxtaposition of a Gen Z employee at a Target or a store versus a millennial employee. And they were trying on clothes. And the millennial's like, hey, what size can I get you? Can I help you out? And then the Gen Z is like, what do you want?
4: By
0: the shirt, staring at yeah. And they're like, she's like, I just don't want to try this shirt on. Go ahead. Do you have this in other colors? I don't know. You know, it was so good.
3: Yeah.
0: I mean, bro. I don't know what's wrong with this generation. I know we sound like the old man. Get off my lawn. But I mean,
4: the worst is when you walk into like a cafe or a deli counter and the employees ignore you. You ever get that? And you're like standing there like, hello, I'm here to patronize your business.
10: Yeah, maybe. Customers are entrants to the business. Right.
0: Yeah. This just kind of leads me to his position here on the show for Paul's life lesson.
10: Life lessons.
0: Lessons for life. Folks, if you're a young man or woman and you're going on a job interview, I want you to go through Starbucks. I want you to knock back that double chai, chai, latte, espresso, double whatever you're drinking with foam on it. Knock it back in the car. Stand up. Put your sport coat on. Make sure you got nice shoes on and walk into that job interview professionally and leave the freaking coffee alone. You don't need it. And look at the person in the eye and shake their hand and smile and be jovial. Wendy, anything you'd like to offer?
10: I always say that to my kids, my sons. When they meet people, they really don't look up or whatever. I constantly am telling them, you look them in the eye and you shake their hand.
0: I'm telling you.
10: And you give them a firm handshake.
0: Yeah, it works. It works.
10: Yeah.
0: Because especially kids that, you know, are, I don't want to.
10: You have to teach them to do it, though.
0: I guess you really do, yeah.
10: Yeah.
0: Uh-oh.
3: What do you think about going to a job interview with a briefcase? Like, even if it's like it's just empty. But I think
0: carried them for years.
4: Yeah, you just recently finally got rid of it.
10: Yeah, wearing glasses to look smart for the interview.
0: Yeah, yeah, you could do that. Yeah. And then they're like, well, this person has bad eyesight at 22 years old.
10: Yeah, and if they ask you, what's your worst characteristic? You're supposed to say, I'm a perfectionist.
3: I work too hard.
4: Yeah, I work too hard.
10: Yeah.
3: I work way too
4: hard. I'm an overachiever.
10: I won't stop.
0: I really think it's funny that like Gen Z's arguing about that. I really think it's kind of...
3: You know what? I can tell you, I know I'm not Gen Z. I'm a millennial.
0: Yeah.
3: I can see their rationale behind it. You know, it's casual. It kind of conveys a confidence of like, I already work here. Everyone in here that works here is coming in with their coffee. I can see why they think it's a good idea.
0: Well, like what? Like walking in with your big giant Stanley cup and you're sipping on that thing in the meeting. Like,
4: would a bottle of water be okay?
0: No.
3: No. No.
10: Nothing.
4: But it'd be better than coffee.
0: Why do you have to bring something in?
4: Maybe you need to wet the whistle.
0: What do you...
10: No water bottle.
0: I can't even imagine. I haven't had a job interview.
10: They probably don't even turn their phones on silent. The phones are probably ringing. They're probably answering.
4: Can you imagine
10: things like that?
4: Taking a
10: phone
4: call.
10: I was thinking about that too.
4: Hey, mid-interview.
0: Just give me a second here. Just
10: My phone's ringing. This.
0: One sec.
11: It's my mom.
3: My thing is, you also
0: it's my mom.
3: That's so good. You want to look like you're already, I don't know how to put it. It's like a guy on steroids saying he's not on steroids. Because it's more impressive when it's natural, right? So you don't want to show that the coffee is what made you a great candidate. Because maybe you got the coffee, but your hand's shaking. You're looking in the eye. You're full of energy. You want it to look like that's you normally.
0: What if you bring in a coffee for the other person? Like, hey, I stopped by Starbucks. That's I got a myself move. A latte. And I thought maybe you'd want one.
4: No.
3: No.
4: I kind of like
3: don't
4: that.
3: Bring in yours. You bring in just theirs.
0: Well, what if you don't know what
4: it could be poison.
0: That's
10: yes. God forbid they get sick. Is my first thought. Man. You're going to be sued,
3: and that's how you leave a memory.
0: Hey, what? This guy George is on hold. He's an old intern.
4: That's what he claims.
0: Hi, George.
12: Paulie, how's it going, man?
0: Good, man. Did you did you work for what station?
12: Listen, I was an intern at Zeta when I was in college.
0: I'm sorry.
4: Did Paul have sex with you?
0: I'm sorry. I apologize. My bad. I apologize. I didn't mean to feel you up.
12: Hey, I had a question for you. I've been listening to you since you were on She.
0: Wow.
12: Going way back. When did Neil Mirsky interview you? What station was it at?
0: K102 WCKO, the rock of the 80s, 102.7. I owe him my career.
12: Well, listen, I got to meet you when I was interning at Zeta. And they had just transitioned from Neil Mirsky to Greg Steele as the program director when I came in.
0: Yeah, that was the very beginning of my career because Neil Mirsky hired me at K102. Then he went over to 94.9 Zeta. He brought me in after I went to WSHE, and I ended up working for Neil. And then he got fired, and they brought Steele in. So, yeah.
12: Some of my best memories are listening to you on the radio when I was a kid.
0: I'm glad I was nice to you, I hope. And what did your career end up? That was many, many years ago. That was what? Well, I was 90. I don't know.
12: It was in the 90s.
0: Yeah.
3: I just feel bad for this guy because he said some of his best memories were listening to you. Like, you should have had better memories.
0: Leave the guy alone, Leave the guy alone.
12: It was hilarious. Hey, listen, I used to hang out in the coffee room with Ron Brewer and Sonny Hirsch. And just listening to them banter back and forth was amazing.
0: And I guarantee you that Ron had no idea who Sonny Hirsch was or what his name was. The late, great Sonny Hirsch.
12: Hey, man, I appreciate you, Paulie.
0: No, thanks for taking me down memory lane, my brother. It's 7 or 8.
3: George.
0: My man.
12: God bless, bro.
0: Hey, wait. You were a radio intern. What was your career? What did you end up doing?
12: Oh, man, if I told you, you're going to crack up. I'm a priest.
0: That's fantastic. Wow.
10: I was not
3: what church? What church? Let's go visit you.
12: I'm an Anglican priest. I'm married with two kids.
0: Oh, okay. That's the good kind of priest.
10: That's funny.
0: Well, that's fantastic. I'm glad you found your calling.
3: That's so funny. Literally, we love talking to you.
0: He literally found his calling.
10: Or he saw what went on in radio and said, "I'm going."
0: Yeah, enough of this crap. God. All right, what were we just doing there? Because I know
10: we're talking about the interviews with the iced coffee.
0: Oh yeah, yeah. That's what threw us off. Yeah, I want to. I want to kick off the random question of the day. Okay, see if people want to participate in this one. What is your biggest regret in life? I want you to start thinking about it. I have a few. I have at least two. And we'll put it out there. You can leave us messages on the iHeartRadio app, the TalkBack mic, or you can call us at 833-305-PAUL. Okay? What is your biggest regret in life? Mine's embarrassing. But it was being fat for all those years. And I wish I didn't do that. I wish I had figured it out sooner. But my other one, and maybe it ties in.
4: Getting circumcised at the age of 18?
0: That was the greatest thing I've
3: ever done. He'd do it again if he could.
0: No, I really
4: take
0: I
4: a
0: really
4: little bit felt, more.
0: I wish I had gone. I love my radio career, but I wish I'd have tried the Hollywood acting thing. I didn't know how to do it. Or stand-up comedy, Saturday Night Live. I just didn't know how to get there. Two regrets. Now, all those things would have changed everything. I wouldn't have met Gina, and I wouldn't have AJ. So the regrets are, they're like, oh, I wonder what would have happened. It's more of a, I wonder what would have happened had I been thin. And because I was tied to voices, and I had all these opportunities to do stuff. Radio was the perfect job because I could hide behind the microphone for the fat guy.
4: But I mean, there's plenty of fat, funny men. I mean, especially back in the 80s and 90s.
0: John Candy, I know. I went on a couple of auditions early on, and I remember one casting director saying, yeah, man, this is your body type. He made a comment about my body type. He's like, your body type doesn't work for this role. And I was like, whoa. Well, he goes, but you're good. What does that mean, Lewis? Did he mean like I would have had the job if I was thin?
3: If you were, put you on a diet then. You should have been like,
0: I didn't know what to do. But anyway, so those are mine. What is yours? And we'll come back. We'll do the news. We'll take regrets. And we'll 833-305-PAUL is the number. Or leave us a message on the iHeartRadio app. Wendy, what's the big story we're waiting for?
10: Former NFL star Antonio Brown's ready to settle his attempted second-degree murder case.
0: All right.
10: His attorney says...
0: All right, stand by. It's coming up next.
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1: So back in the day, I was a model, actor, aerobics instructor, musician, and I kept a diary for 10 years every single day. And I was living with this couple, and I moved to another location. My boxes were in the closet, and they called Salvation Army, and they came and took the boxes, and one of the boxes contained 10 years.
2: Damn.
3: What?
2: I guess he lost his diary.
4: Who the hell keeps a diary nowadays?
3: No. What man keeps a diary?
5: What kind of man?
3: I know, not what kind of man. Just, I never met a man that kept a diary. I thought it was like a 13-year-old girl thing.
2: I used to keep
5: it. I thought it was just people hiding in attics.
3: We ask the random question of the day, what's your biggest regret? And I looked at the story. This was going all over the Reddits yesterday. 22% of people said they don't have one. Lucky you.
2: Yeah, it must be nice.
3: I guarantee you there are people out there that are afraid to say it, but there's a woman or a man in their life that they regret not getting with.
2: Yeah, right? I was going to say mine was getting with a particular person at one point in my life.
3: Oh, you regret being with someone who was the wrong person?
2: You know, like you said, you're like,
3: is that the girl from Starbucks?
2: No, I never got with her.
3: Oh, man.
2: I was back in high school. Those that missed that, I got a job at Starbucks just so I could pursue a woman.
3: Well, you're a stalker.
2: That did not pan out.
3: Big Mike has a regret. What was yours, Big Mike?
6: What's up, Paulie?
3: How are you, buddy?
6: Happy anniversary, by the way, brother.
3: It was August 31st.
2: Come on now.
3: Yeah.
6: I know.
3: That was a long time ago.
6: It's a tough one to say. My biggest regret is my kids. Not that I don't love them. It's that they're going to grow up not being normal kids, being that all three are autistic. And they're not going to be able to enjoy life like every other kid. That's a tough regret for me.
3: You know, I know your family, but the one thing I do know is that how much love you and your wife shower them with. And it's very challenging. I know, Mike, because I've met your family many times over the years. And how you do it is, it's admirable. And I can't imagine how difficult it is.
6: And the weight's another problem too, Paul.
3: I told you. Try. You know what to do. There's ways to get.
6: I know.
3: Get on the Ozempics. Do something, man.
6: I am. I'm on Jaro.
3: Does it work? Did you lose any?
6: I'm down about 22 pounds.
3: Yeah,
6: 23. I've been at that plateau.
3: Have you exercised? Have you been lifting weights and doing your cardio?
5: Have you gone blind?
6: Right now, I can't do anything with my arms because I got to pull the. I pulled my bicep, and I'm just finished doing an MRI, and I'm waiting for that to happen.
3: Well, get on a
6: see what the hell's going
3: walking,
6: on, whether I tore it or
3: start walking.
6: Yes, I do walk.
3: Do you? Then
6: I walk with the wife at the mall.
3: But you know what?
6: And she's spending too much money that way.
3: Walking at the mall does not. Tate, the trainer, I said, "Hey, I'm going to walk in Italy." He goes, "Listen, that's not a leg workout. Walking, you got to." Have weight training, and if you're gonna walk, get on a treadmill and walk straight up, or get on. You need to put incline on that. I'm not here to help you out, but I mean, I love you to death, Mike. But we gotta go. What's your biggest regret, Jimmy?
7: Paulie, my biggest regret is meeting a girl that lived in my building. We had a baby together. After I told her I didn't want to see her anymore, be with her anymore, she never let me speak to my daughter again, and it's going on 25 years.
3: Oh, my God. Well, have you reached out to your daughter? Because at this point, your daughter is an adult, and she can make her own decisions after the age. I feel like I don't know who I am right now.
2: You're a life coach.
3: I apparently. No, honestly, life though, coach. Man, you can reach out to your daughter. Screw her, your ex.
7: I've been trying. I really have, but the ex is probably putting some crazy things in my daughter's brain.
3: Well, that's a tough one, man.
7: Yeah,
5: I mean, the last
7: it's tough.
5: 25 years, she's probably telling her, "Oh, your dad's a deadbeat. Your dad's a piece of ass." You know, like telling
3: her
5: all this stuff.
3: Why don't you get her address,
7: exactly.
3: Write her an email or a letter or a personal letter and send it to her and say, "Look, here's what happened. These are the facts. Well, I don't know what your mother has said to you, and don't disparage her. Don't say anything nasty about her. Say,
7: I wouldn't.
3: Just say
7: that.
3: There are two sides to every story. This is my story, and I'm your father. I was not allowed to know you. And let's...
8: I'm your father.
3: And say
7: to I wrote a whole letter to her already. She does want to reach out to me. All I got to do is hand her this letter and explain everything.
5: Do you keep tabs with her? Like, what? Do you have her on Facebook? Do you follow her online?
7: No, she's not on Facebook. I tried to find her. She's not on Instagram. And she lives in California. The judges let her leave Chicago. We had a baby. We weren't married. They allowed her to leave Chicago to go to California. And that's where it all started.
5: My brother, she's 25. She's definitely got that stuff, but I hate to say it.
3: She definitely has Instagram.
5: She probably has you blocked from all the stuff she's heard from her mom. But she probably has you blocked.
7: Exactly. And I paid all my child support. What? I did everything I was supposed to do as a father, and I still couldn't see my daughter.
3: Did you ever get a lawyer? Because
5: you got to find a lawyer for
7: this. I did have a lawyer.
3: Well, wait a second. Hold on.
7: Go ahead.
3: You still, no matter what your ex-wife says, you still have rights to see your child, especially... How did she block that?
7: We weren't married.
3: Doesn't matter.
7: You have to be married.
5: Are you on the birth certificate?
7: I don't know. This is what they...
3: Yeah,
7: I am.
3: No.
5: Then you're in.
3: Yeah.
5: You need a lawyer, brother.
2: Now she's an adult.
7: Well, I did have her... I did have visitations every Saturday, but since she went to California every weekend, I could have her put in jail, but I wouldn't do that.
3: But wait a second. Did you ever know your child?
7: Yes, when she was a baby all the way until age 5.
3: Oh, man. And what happened at 5?
7: She took off to California.
3: And you lost touch? I'm not a family lawyer at this point, but wouldn't family law state like you can't take the child out of the state because the father lives there? Marriage has nothing to do with it.
7: Well, it should be father's right.
5: My wife, his best friends that she went to law school with is like a great family lawyer. Like her firm handles like big time celebrities that are now NFL analysts and married to Portuguese models. You know who I'm talking about?
3: Is Hebo?
5: No. Oh. But TB. Do you want me to call her?
7: You know what? It's been this long. I'm just going to wait for her to want to contact with me. I mean, I had her Instagram, not her Instagram, but I have her Yahoo account. I've been trying to get a hold of her.
3: Why don't we do it? Why don't we reach out to her as a show?
2: Yeah, we'll blindside her with you on the other line.
3: We'll pull a Maury Povich, and we'll be like, you're a contest winner here in South Florida, and just so happens your father Jimmy's on the line.
5: What did you win?
3: A father. So great. I don't know. I mean, we want to help you out, but at this point, it's kind of on you, man.
7: There's not much you can do after 25 years. The ball is in my daughter's court.
3: But I can't believe you can't find her. And I can't believe your ex. Can we call your ex?
7: You call her? No, she wasn't even an ex. We just had sex and had a baby.
3: So, yeah, I know. These things happen. You just had sex. I understand. Yeah. I just don't know how you got from we had sex, you had a baby. Did you? You must have done something early on. That she was like, you're never going to.
7: I moved her and her son, instant family there, into my apartment building because that was the thing to do since I had a baby, knowing I didn't want to be with her. But after I told her, I don't want to be with you. I don't want to marry you. And that's when it all happened because she wanted to be with me.
3: Oh, okay. See, there's always two sides. That's being, no matter what, though, you still have rights to the child.
5: Which is pretty crazy because you, the only thing I would say wrong, and it's not wrong, it's how you feel, is you didn't want to be with her, but you still did everything right after that. Like, I'm going to be involved. I'm not going to miss a child payment. I'm going to move you into my building. So whenever your child, our child needs something, I'm right here for her. Like, you really didn't do anything wrong, but which is, I hate to say it. This is all your side of the story. I need to hear mom's side.
3: Yeah, we got to get the other side, only because we are a court of law.
5: You're making yourself sound like an angel.
7: You know what? I found her number in my phone book from an old phone. I text her, "Can I please speak to my child?" And she goes, "F you, go away." And then that was it. I hung up and I blocked. I erased her number.
3: I don't even know what to say.
7: But I'm happy now. I have a girl, Yorkie.
3: Yeah, but you also have a daughter that is crushing you. I can tell.
7: Yeah, it is crushing me, but you know what? Go ahead.
3: We got to get your number. Hold on a second. Should we grab Omar?
2: Yeah.
3: Omar.
2: Yeah, let's talk to Omar.
3: Omar says he may be able to help. Okay, Omar, how? How do you help?
9: Morning, gentlemen, morning. I do skip traces. I actually have a process server company, and I find people that get served to go to court. So I might be able to get them some contact info if he's willing to call me. I mean, off air, obviously.
3: Yeah, well. We should do it on air. I like that even better. No. All right, we'll put Omar. I'm going to put you with Jimmy, and you guys both hold on, and maybe there'll be something positive coming of this because Omar, am I wrong in stating that regardless of he married her or not, that he has rights to the child?
9: What state was it in?
3: He said Illinois, and with his Chicago accent, and then she took her to California. Now, California is difficult because I know a friend of mine's going through this right now, family situation where they can't get the kid out of California, the mother, all this stuff. Oh, so, yeah, it's tough.
2: Thank God I never had kids.
9: He was seeing his child up until 5 years old, meaning that he probably had what's called a parental settlement agreement. So he had visitations. So that means she couldn't take him regardless if they're married. That means paternity's already been established. It is their child. So she couldn't take him. He could have filed a motion for that, but it sounded like he didn't want to, you know, get her in trouble.
3: God, what a crazy...
10: My wife, who, if you just listen, like, she's an attorney, she said, the kid is an adult. There's no need for lawyers now. I said, what can he do? Or he can't do anything because she's an adult. She says nothing. She's a grown adult. She doesn't want to talk to him. She doesn't have to talk to him.
9: Exactly.
10: And that's from the lawyer. Like, nothing he can do legally.
3: But he also can reach out to her legally.
10: Yes.
3: And be like, hey,
10: legally,
3: I'm your dad.
9: Yeah.
3: I did nothing wrong. Your mom didn't. I didn't want to be with your mother. Sorry about that. She had a third eye. Whatever.
9: I mean, the best you can hope for is just establish a relationship with her as an adult.
3: All right,
9: just
3: Omar.
9: Reach out. You know, that's about it.
3: All right, Omar. Thank you for helping this gentleman out. Let's maybe
2: hang on the line.
3: Maybe we'll get a good outcome of that. Mike Anderson, you are on the clock.
2: Oh,
3: yes. Mike presents a bit once a week called Mike's Awful List of the Week.
11: Mike's Awful List.
3: Yes.
11: Of the week.
3: I'd like to know what it's going to be.
2: This week, it is things that were super hot for a very short period of time, and it came to me.
3: Me? I was so hot from 30 to 31.
2: Back in the 80s.
3: Oh, man.
2: No. He was a looker.
10: From 30 to 30 and 1 month
3: and
10: old.
3: And a half.
10: You were
3: yes.
10: smoking.
3: No, things that were hot once. All right.
2: Well, and real quick, the idea came to me because I'm in a parking lot the other day and I see a guy walking a Dalmatian. And I'm like, damn, I haven't seen a Dalmatian in decades.
3: Well, were they hot ever?
2: In the 90s, yeah. They were. I remember
10: when they had the movie deal.
3: Well, that was 101 of them. That was it. Only 101 Dalmatians.
2: the movie definitely.
3: That's why they're not hot. There's only, if there was more, maybe.
2: But I mean,
3: were they ever? I don't know them to be a hot, popular dog breed.
2: Not anymore.
3: I never saw one. I don't think I've ever
10: had a Dalmatian.
3: I never seen a what?
10: I had a Dalmatian.
3: Why'd you kill it?
10: After the movie came out.
3: Oh, is
12: see?
3: That?
12: Oh, really?
10: Yeah.
2: Back in the 90s.
3: When did 101 Dalmatians come out? Wasn't it the 1940s?
12: Yes.
10: Oh, I guess.
12: Then they did the remake with Glenn Close. They did the remake with Glenn Close. First, it was an animation, and then they made it into a movie with actors.
3: Gotcha.
12: Yeah.
3: All right. 7:32, Mike's Awful List of the Week. Coming up, did Jimmy hang up?
13: Oh, Jimmy, for God's sake.
10: This is why your daughter doesn't talk to you, man.
3: Yeah, you couldn't hang in there. Omar was
10: terrible at communication.
3: You,
2: well, hang on, Omar. I'll get your number just in case Jimmy
3: calls
2: back.
3: Yeah. Omar's a good dude. Omar's so okay.
12: Yeah, he sounds like he knows what he's talking about.
3: As they said in Scarface, Omar's okay. Back.
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2: Yes, I do. God, whatever happened to those?
12: The mood rings.
2: Oh, yeah, mood rings were huge back in the 90s, too.
12: Yep.
3: 7:39. So things that were hot. By the way, just a quick programming note here on the Paul Castronovo Show. I posted a... by the way, troll of the week is Luis Diaz. I posted a reel on Instagram. This gigantic yard-long pizza... in Sorrento, Italy. And you should go to the Paul Castronovo Show Instagram and take a look at it, because there's a sign up in this wonderful Italian restaurant saying no pineapple on pizza. And it's Pizzeria De Franco in Italy. And this pizza is just makes you cry. But the fact that they had a sign up in English, they must get inundated with idiots from America thinking that Italians are going to put... And meanwhile, people in our audience with vowels in their last name are like, yeah, you should know knock until you tried it. And Luis Diaz trolling me, calling, I can't believe you would even eat that crap.
7: If you've never tried it and you're bashing it, it's performative.
2: Yeah,
7: it's purely performative.
3: I'm going to try it.
2: All right.
7: Exactly. It's a performative thing. It's like, sauce, oh, I'm a sheep. Everyone else says no to this.
3: Red sauce and pineapple. I don't need to try it to not know that red sauce and pineapple doesn't go together. Thank you.
2: You're missing out.
12: What about cheese and pineapple?
3: I'm fine. Cheese and pineapple is weird, too.
12: That's weird.
3: Anyway, that's not what we're talking about here. It's time for Mike's awful list.
2: Next week on the show, we're bringing in a pineapple pizza.
3: I'm not going to eat it.
2: We're duct taping you to the chair.
3: Well, I'm going to have hoof and mouth disease like Luis Diaz has. Alert! Alert! Hoof and mouth disease! Alert! Alert! Foot and mouth disease.
7: If Paul loses somehow, I know he's 2-0 right now. If he loses the fantasy league, like last place.
3: Yeah.
7: The punishment is you got to have a slice of pineapple.
3: The punishment is you're going to drink an iced tea.
7: Okay. If I get last place, I will have an iced tea.
3: That is so lame.
2: Listen to us. You have to drink iced tea.
7: You have to have pizza.
12: We'll spike it. Don't worry.
3: I know. And if you drive to Key West.
2: And add a little bacon with the pineapple. I know people usually do ham.
3: God help us.
2: Oh, it's so good.
3: It's not.
2: They got the savory and the sweet.
3: Even the Hawaiians don't like it. Hawaiians be like, brother, you don't try that. Don't put the pineapple on pizza.
2: It didn't actually start in Canada.
3: That's not how they sound. That's my terrible Hawaiian accent. All right, what's Mike's awful? Mike's awful list of the week.
2: This week, we're talking things that were super hot for a very short period of time. It started because I saw a Dalmatian in the parking lot the other day. And I'm like, holy crap, a Dalmatian. I haven't seen a Dalmatian in decades. And they used to be so hot, like we were saying earlier, back in the 90s, and especially after the movie came out.
3: Was it really a thing?
2: I used to see them all the time. There was one on my street.
3: Are they all just dead?
2: Yeah, I guess so. I mean,
7: they were synonymous firefighters, too.
3: You know what? I will say this also. Like, back in the day, there were a lot more German shepherds. The only German shepherds you see now are police dogs. canines.
7: Yeah.
3: I don't ever see like, oh, that's my German Shepherd. And what about pit bulls? Have they gone away?
2: No, they're still
12: They were illegal,
2: popular.
12: Remember?
3: Well, in Miami-Dade County.
12: They've been illegal in Miami-Dade for a while.
3: That's true.
2: But here's another dog that used to see all the time, one in every neighborhood. Never see him anymore. The Lassie dog, which is actually a rough collie.
3: I love the Lassie dog. Yeah. But there's border collies and there's different the little collies. There's a
7: Is this list dogs or is this
2: No, moving on from dogs here after the Dalmatians.
7: No, because can I ask if something's on the list? Fidget spinners? Do you have that on the list?
12: Oh, that's a great one. Those were so hot.
3: I mean, there's so many toys that were once but they were none of them last forever.
2: But there was such a flash in the pan where everyone had one. When the fidget spinner.
12: I was going to say Rubik's Cube, but I feel like that's kind of popular still today. Yeah, people still use it.
2: Yeah, it never went away. And I don't know, was it ever
3: I spent about 30 seconds on one, and I'll be like, I never want to see one again.
2: Yeah, no part of me
12: was huge in the day.
3: Oh, why does Lewis have one handy?
2: No way. Where'd you get that?
3: What the hell? How did you have it handy?
7: Because I love my Rubik's Cube.
3: Have you ever solved
7: Comcast,
3: it?
7: Look at that. Look at it, brother.
3: Dude, I'm a spokesperson for Xfinity, and I don't have one of those.
2: Yeah, where'd you get
7: that? This is old. Look, Brad Penny's on the Marlins. It's from 03, the World Series.
3: See how long it takes you to do it right.
7: No.
3: Nobody can do that.
2: It's such a lame toy.
3: Dude, there's a hurricane that's going to
12: I've got a great Rubik's Cube story coming up in the news.
2: Oh, all right.
7: Really?
12: Hear about that.
3: All right.
2: About 20 minutes
3: away. I'm on the edge of my seat.
12: Yeah, I know.
2: all right, back to the list here. Remember back in 2001 when the Segway hit? And sold us on that thing like it was going to replace cars. Everyone's going to have
3: it
2: one.
3: It was the greatest. They leaked. Good remember pull. It leaked? Dude, I was on the air when this went down.
2: It was huge.
3: We thought it was called Ginger. Remember, initially it was called Ginger. Did you know that?
2: No, I did not know that.
3: Yeah, it had a name. Ginger's coming. And it was all this behind-the-scenes hype. We're like, what is it going to be? And it was like, it's going to revolutionize. You had to Google it. And then the Segway came out.

0: My sister had one. I'm sorry, I'm trying to mute the crying
1: oldest,
0: in the background.
1: My stepson, Nick, he was a skateboarder. And I think he may have had one. Because he was like a skateboarder.
2: Yeah, it was one of those gimmicky toys.
0: Did it actually hover? Hard to use.
1: Was it a hover?
0: No, so it was wheels. It was a Segway without the handlebar, unicycle bar thing.
1: Oh, that thing was lame.
0: And it was balanced, like everyone would fall and eat it. Like,
2: the amount of concussions that thing caused.
0: But to be a lot classier.
1: Trying to think of other things that were hot once and that are no longer
2: hot. How about, did you ever have a curved television?
0: Ooh.
1: You mean on the wall? They were kind of like, they had a, it rolled out? Was that?
2: No. It was actually curved almost like an IMAX, but not quite to that extent. But it was just.
1: What's the benefit of that? I don't remember. I vaguely remember.
2: Again, another gimmick, much like the 3D TVs.
1: Oh, man.
2: That blew up about 15 years ago and 3D, remember that was like 3D was the future when the first Avatar came out. Like everything's gonna be 3D now.
1: But there was nothing. There were nothing was 3D.
2: Yeah, it died out and disappeared from the market
1: by 2017. I don't want to wear the 3D glasses. If they could come up with 3D that you don't have to wear the 3D glasses, you would probably, it'd be cool as hell, right?
3: Yeah. They have.
2: They do?
3: 3D, yeah.
1: Without 3D glasses?
3: They come up without the video. They have new Metas come up with video, the glasses that don't have any video.
1: The best 3D I ever saw was the Captain EO exhibit at Walt Disney World.
0: Epcot.
1: It was the Michael Jackson. And then I guess it went away when the allegations started hitting. But it was like you'd be sitting in your chair and the 3D stuff would be right in your face. You're like, whoa.
2: But you'd have to have glasses.
1: You had to wear goofy 3D glasses.
0: So I'm prefacing this as I'm a Universal guy now.
1: Yeah.
0: But I will, like, when I went on all the rides and stuff, what my wife and I realized is Universal loves 3D glasses and the water splashing on you. Like that, those two things are in almost every single ride in Universal, the 3D glasses and at some point getting splashed.
1: And you're like, ooh, like, dude, it's so real.
0: Which must have been cool when it first came out, but all at right, this point else? It's like.
2: All right, let's go back to the 70s when the Pet Rock hit the scene, 1975.
1: Yeah, I was 15 years old. I didn't have one. I was too cool. I was 15.
2: And it cost $4 back in the day?
1: I was just exploring my early marijuana usage. So Pet Rock was like, look at this rock.
2: So stupid.
1: Yeah.
2: But
1: no, I don't think I hit it until I was 16.
2: Back to the 90s.
0: Did anyone get a rock from outside and just call it their Pet Rock? And people be like, oh, that's, you're poor. That's not a real Pet Rock.
1: Think about what that guy did, whoever created it. He went out and got a bunch of rocks and sold them.
2: Again, for $4 a pop. And it would come in a little box.
1: Mommy,
2: with air holes in it.
1: I want a rock.
2: I'll go outside.
0: Air holes?
1: Get one.
2: Yes.
1: Yeah.
0: Because it's a pet?
1: Because it was your little baby.
2: Right. Phenomenal. You needed to breathe.
0: Genius.
2: How about did you ever have a What Would Jesus Do bracelet?
1: I'm wearing it now. Of course. I still see those things.
2: But not
1: and
2: like
1: then I judge them. You. I judge you completely.
0: Even more than the What Would Jesus Do? The Livestrongs.
2: Oh yeah, the Lance Armstrong. Oh,
0: as soon as the steroids came out, they got ripped off the shelves. But Livestrong was the biggest bracelet.
1: Yeah, they're still around, I think. Right?
0: No way.
1: No, but the rubber bracelets for different things. You still see them?
2: Yeah, it's like a promotional
1: never,
2: item.
1: Like, if you're a big dude, they never fit right. They always pull on your hairs. I got a big wrist. You know, about a lot of action with my right wrist.
2: My left wrist is
1: wispy and almost muscular dystrophy like, but my right wrist is very powerful and strong.
0: Livestrong.
1: It's like a blur.
2: All right, back to the
0: Livestrong.org. You can still buy them. Wow.
2: Back to the 90s here. Remember, Nostradamus was such a thing in the 90s. There was a special every other week.
1: Why?
2: We all loved Nostradamus back in the 90s. And again, like I said, there was always some new special.
1: I feel like I didn't even live at the same time as you people. Fidget spinners and Nostradamus. Baby. Where was I in the 90s? I don't know any of this stuff.
2: He must have been still smoking, I guess.
1: I was working. I mean, I had a life.
2: All right, well, how about children. 1997 when Girls Gone Wild hit the scene?
1: If you stayed up past
2: midnight, you were going to see a Girls Gone Wild commercial.
1: Yes. Didn't that guy go to jail?
2: He sure did.
3: Yeah.
1: What was his
2: name? Joe Francis.
3: Oh, yeah, Francis.
1: Is he still in prison?
2: No, he served 11 months in jail and then got out.
1: He must have
3: moved to Mexico.
1: Did he make a bundle?
3: Yes.
2: Yeah, he made a ton of money.
1: Wendy, were you one of the girls? How do you know so much about him?
3: Because he was a good friend of the Kardashians, and I used to watch that show, Keeping Up with the Kardashians, and the whole thing, the scandal was they covered that in there, but... It,

0: They always went to his house in Mexico, and he permanently lives there.
1: Oh. Girls Gone Wild spent more than $21 million in advertising in 2003, becoming the largest advertiser for programs on the E! Channel.
2: I did not, I did not know that.
1: They were a juggernaut. Back to the 80s, waterbeds.
2: Oh, well, now you're talking. Finally.
1: You had one, right?
2: I had waterbeds the entire time I was in college and into my first couple of apartments after college.
1: You loved them that much?
2: It was a sign of success. Like, oh,
1: really? Status symbol?
2: Yeah. If you could afford it, you had a waterbed.
1: They were that expensive?
2: And you thought, you know, in your 20s that you were kind of coming into your sexual own.
1: I
3: feel like that would damper your performance because it would absorb any movement would then help with.
2: 100% horrible to have sex on.
3: Really? Okay.
0: And
3: good.
0: Then did you have to change the water all the time or no?
2: Had to wipe it down every now and then.
3: Ew.
2: No. You didn't ever have to change the water except when you moved out of your apartment. You had to put a hose out the window and drain the damn thing with a siphon. It sucked.
1: Well, God help you if it leaked or broke.
2: Yeah, that wasn't a thing. I mean, you heard about it every now and then. And then they came up with the gel bed. And that was like, ooh. The gel bed was like, instead of filling it with water, it was filled with this gelatinous, jello stuff. And it was... It was better.
3: I was about to say, what if you added jello powder into the waterbed to help with the springiness? And you're telling me they did that.
2: We got to probably break here.
1: Yes.
2: And come back with the rest of this stuff.
1: Yeah. Anything we're missing, give us a call or leave us a message.
2: Stuff that used to be hot. 833-305-PAUL or leave us a message on the iHeartRadio app.
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17: Hey guys, Mike from Lake Worth here. In the late 70s and the 80s, it was the CB radio. I mean, if you're not a trucker now, you don't see them. But dude, everybody and their brother had them in their car way back when. I sure did.
2: Yeah. Well, there were movies based on it. Smokey and the Bandit was all about the CB radio. And everybody had them.
3: Did you have one?
2: My dad did. I was a kid.
3: Like, who would you talk to?
2: Hey, good buddy.
3: I got my boys. I used to have it in my old pickup, but the rest of my boys still have their old cars, and we all had CB radios.
2: You did?
3: Just talking to each other. Yeah. Those are the long-distance radios.
2: You don't have cell phones anymore?
3: Like if you're in the car, it'd be like, hey, Alex, you in the car? He's like, yeah, what's up, bro?
2: That's kind of cool, really. Then we got those little Motorola. Remember those little
18: Nextels?
2: The little yellow.
3: That's got to be on the list.
2: What? The Nextel Motorola? Not Nextel, but Motorola, the little yellow handheld. Like, if you went to Disney World, you'd give one to,
18: Oh, like a walkie-talkie, basically?
3: It was a cell phone walkie-talkie. And
2: it wasn't a cell phone.
18: You're thinking of Nextel.
3: It was, right?
18: Well, you're thinking of Nextel phones had that option.
2: I'm talking before you
3: were born. Yeah, that it had the walkie-talkie feature.
2: No. Just a Motorola little... And I'll tell you the usage I had when... It's Mike's awful list of the week, and these are things that were hot that are not now. But when I was on the 94.9 Zeta ski trip and I blew out my knee, I had to sit in a hotel room, and the only way to communicate pre-cell phone was through these little Motorola walkie-talkies. So Gina's on the mountain skiing, Mark Potunzio, all my friends, everybody, they all had these things, right? And I remember sitting in my room, I was trying to get in touch with Gina, and she keyed her microphone, and she's like, yeah, Paul blew his knee out. And I hear her she's at the bar, she's like, I'm stragging. Hey, Gina, you want a drink? I was so angry.
18: Oh, my God.
2: I was livid.
18: This one. Look at the camera. This yellow phone, it was a cell phone.
2: But it wasn't
18: that,
2: bro.
18: Also walkie-talkie. It wasn't that one? No. You had a different one you're talking about?
2: Yeah, it wasn't that. It was a Motorola.
18: The one I just showed you is also a Motorola,
2: but this is probably 1996 version. It was no cell phones. We didn't have cell phones. They weren't invented yet. So this was a little walkie-talkie. They were awesome. Oh, God. My buddy Gary from Doris Italian Market just said, here's something. Have you guys mentioned parachute pants?
0: I love
2: I'm glad I never got into those. I never wore a parachute pant. Wasn't it Vanilla Ice?
1: Yeah, it was in late 80s, early 90s rappers.
2: Rob Van Winkle had them.
1: And bodybuilders,
0: the hot doggers.
19: Yep.
2: Bodybuilders wore the parachute pants.
1: Was it called Zubas?
2: Zubas, Zubas.
3: Yes.
2: I had them.
3: You had a pair?
2: I had a pair.
3: You were a bodybuilder, baby. What do you expect?
2: I had Zubas to go to the gym in, and I had them in dolphin colors. I used to wear them. Oh, God.
1: Oh, I'd love to see a picture of that.
2: I probably have one. Let's go with Anthony in Delray Beach. Good morning. Welcome to the Paul Castronovo Show. What was hot and is not?
20: Good morning. Earth shoes.
2: Earth shoes.
20: Remember them?
2: I do.
20: Yes.
2: Can you pull them up, Mike? Because I forgot what they looked like. I think they were round and not sexy.
20: The toes were higher than the heels.
1: That sounds really uncomfortable.
20: Dumbest thing I've ever seen.
1: Shoes?
2: Earth shoes. That one on the left there, and the green ones, that's them.
1: This?
2: Yeah, they had round, weird. That was the ugliest shoe
1: ever. Like hobbit shoes.
2: Hey, you're like, right? We knew how ugly they were, yet someone still created the croc.
1: Yeah, those things look awful. Right.
2: It's a terrible shoe. What year was that, man?
20: It was the worst thing I've ever seen. I never owned them. They were cool.
2: What era was the Earth shoe?
1: 1957?
2: No.
1: 1985. The green ones?
2: They were 70. We had them in the 70s, man. They were like surfers wore them, I think.
1: By 1976, sales had grown to 14 million.
2: Someone made some money on Earth shoes. Yeah. Thank you, Anthony.
1: The company dissolved 3 years after.
2: Raul, good morning.
21: Good morning.
2: What do you have to offer?
21: The Tamagotchi. That little toy that you had to keep feeding and taking care of, or else it would die on you.
2: How sad is that for a little kid? My Tamagotchi died.
3: Yeah. And it was genius because you couldn't revive it. Like, you couldn't press restart game. Your Tamagotchi died.
2: What does the Tamagotchi look like?
3: To Walmart.
2: What does it look like?
3: You had to go.
1: Pull a picture. It was like a tiny little.
2: Again, I was an adult for a lot of this stuff, so I didn't have them. But I don't think AJ ever wanted a Tamagotchi.
1: I remember it was before his time.
2: Oh,
1: yeah, this was like mid 1997.
2: Okay, that's why I didn't. Yeah,
1: even as a kid, once it died,
3: you had to go. You had to go back and get a new one.
2: Yeah, that's how they made their money. That's how they got you. Right now, you can get one for $24 at Walmart online.
1: You should get your kids one.
2: Give them something to do. Get right on that.
3: My parents, my wife, my kids.
2: See you, brother. All right, Giovanni in Miami. We're really going to bring up Pogs for a second day in a row on this show.
1: Just to prove a point that they did have a moment in time where they were gigantic. Hey. Tell them, Giovanni.
22: Oh, the Pogs and the Slammers that came with them.
1: We're going to get you a set of Pogs.
2: Okay. That's the guy who you can't buy me anything. Yeah, let's give me a Pog. All right, thanks, Giovanni. Cliff in Coral Springs? Is it Cliff?
23: You seem like a guy that might have had one of those console phones back in the day, Paul. I'm talking about 1990s when nobody really had cell phones, but you had
2: the brick
23: with literally car phones.
2: That was the
23: first permutation. Steve Kane used to have a car phone where you had the console right there in the middle. It was like the coolest thing ever.
2: The first one I ever saw was Michael Talbot, who was an actor who was on the guy who played
23: Switek
2: on Miami Vice. And he pulled up to the radio station. And I remember he goes, I'm going to show you something, bro. And it was a phone in his car. And I was like, what? Are you rich? I'm like, well, yeah, I'm on Miami Vice. So, yeah, you probably are rich.
3: Obviously.
2: I never had one of those. I may have had a brick phone for a minute. But I don't
23: remember. Brick, yeah.
2: The brick was grass.
23: He used to party, too. That guy, Talbot, used to like to hang out with all the radio guys. He was like a very approachable guy.
2: Yeah.
23: So everybody that met him was like one generation away from Don Johnson.
2: I felt like I was going to get to meet Don Johnson, who would have been the greatest, coolest guy ever. But I never got to.
1: Damn, he never came.
2: And I was in,
23: Charles.
2: But I was in an episode of the show. He was there. I saw him on the set, but I wasn't. I didn't get to meet him.
1: Sorry.
2: Oh, Cliff, it's always
23: maybe
2: good.
23: Someday.
2: You're the best, buddy. Dave in pick a Dave.
1: Oh, good. Start with Dave in the Pines.
2: Hi, Dave.
1: Pick a Dave.
24: I want to call Mike Lewis and Wendy back in the early 80s leg warmers.
2: They kept sliding down. They always slid down my leg, though. Let's get physical. Yeah, I think it was Olivia Newton-John who invented them.
1: I mean, aerobics in general, wasn't that popped in the 80s, right?
2: Aerobics?
0: Yeah.
2: Yeah, because every movie with someone in prison, they would show him like an aerobic, and be like, wow, television really changed. Yeah, because they had aerobics classes and all these girls.
0: Remember that movie Perfect with Jamie Lee Curtis?
1: Oh, I'll never forget that scene.
2: She was so
1: awesome. My God.
2: Jamie Lee had the body that would never quit. And
1: John Travolta was in that too.
2: Yeah. Oh, God. I was before he faded and came back as the Pulp Fiction guy. He was a handsome guy back then, wasn't he?
1: Yeah.
0: Yeah.
2: He was phenomenal. Man. He's pulled up the clip.
1: Transfixed.
2: So these are things that were once hot that have gone away. 806, Dave in Fort Lauderdale. What you got?
4: Hey, Paulie. Hey, you may know this one. How about back in the 80s or 70s, the roach clip? With the long feathers.
2: Oh,
4: you know what?
2: Oh, yeah. Do you know what a roach clip is?
1: Yeah, I didn't have one with feathers on it.
2: I had the same one, Dave, with the feathers. Yeah, you could clip it to your. If you were stupid, you could clip it to your mirror in your car, right there with your tassel. Yep. With your tassel. But then again, if you think about it, you get pulled over, you got a roach clip.
1: Yeah, you're just asking to get searched. Right. Well, speaking of that, remember the rabbit feet you would put on your keychain?
2: Yeah.
1: Maybe dyed different colors.
0: That was big back in the day. Keychains were big.
2: I think rabbit's feet were in the 50s, like way back.
1: I remember seeing them in the like little shops back in the 90s.
2: Oh, yeah.
1: They just disappeared.
2: What else would you buy at Spencer's Gifts at the mall?
1: Never had one. I thought it was gross.
2: All right, Wendy, you want to do some new stuff? We missed you last hour. You're out driving the kids to school.
0: I know. Sorry about that.
2: That's work, man. You're a mom. What are you going to do?
0: What are you going to do? All right. Well, we were teasing the story. Former NFL star Antonio Brown is ready to settle his attempted second-degree murder case. His attorney says he maintains his innocence, but Miami-Dade County prosecutors made him an offer he couldn't refuse. The plea deal he'll accept will have him only serving probation instead of at least 20 years in prison if convicted. He says Brown was using his self-defense, stand your ground defense when he shot at someone during a Miami boxing match in 2025. Now, we've all seen people stuck on roller coasters recently. We've all freaked out saying that this is something we would not want to do. Well, now more than 100 people who rode the X2 roller coaster at Six Flags Magic Mountain in California say they've suffered traumatic brain injuries over the past 2 years. Yeah, a California law firm is now representing them in a class action suit, saying that the ride caused serious injuries and hospitalizations. People apparently are passing out.
2: With brain injuries?
0: Yeah, that's what they're saying. They're saying the ride was causing them to fall unconscious.
2: How long has that ride been there?
0: It's been there for years.
2: Okay. Oh, yeah. There's a patient. By the way, if you're just joining the show today, we have Luis Diaz is in quarantine.
5: Yeah.
2: His child has hoof and mouth disease.
5: Hand, foot, mouth disease. He's not a cloven animal.
2: Same thing. Hoof and mouth alert. Hoof and mouth alert. You can't come in the studio for a month. I was told by upper management.
5: That's not real.
2: Okay.
0: How long is the quarantine? How long are you contagious?
2: 3 weeks.
5: So
2: highly contagious.
5: She is contagious up until her blisters that are on the hand, feet, and mouth.
2: Did you see the blisters already?
5: Yeah, she's got them.
2: Well, why didn't you say something? Why didn't you tell us?
5: We saw them yesterday. I stayed home yesterday. Boy. And then we took her to the doctor. And the doctor's like, yeah, it's
2: how long before you and I get...
1: I can't deal with blisters in my mouth.
5: No, because the doctor said 1 to 2 days before you show symptoms. That would have been Sunday and Saturday. Friday, she was fine. We were all fine.
2: How long before the rest of your kids get hand, foot, and mouth, hoof disease?
5: Oh, my God. I'm expecting in the next couple of days. Because, I'm trying to follow around with the Clorox wipes everywhere she goes. Mm-hmm. There's only so much
2: you can't
5: I can do.
2: That. And the other kids are playing with them. Oh.
1: Is it similar to similar to, like, a herpes-type sore?
2: Don't pull that up. That's gross.
1: I need to see what we're dealing with.
2: That poor kid.
1: Oh, God.
0: They're like mini little blisters.
2: Anybody that
0: has a child that's been through the school system is familiar.
2: What about
0: you can't avoid it at school? Everybody gets it.
2: What about when you get that email from school and it's like, hey, one of the kids got lice.
1: Yeah. Thank God I never got lice.
2: We're gonna burn the house down. We actually burned our house down to the ground.
0: Yes, you have to.
5: AJ got it.
2: We don't know if he got it, but we had to, AJ and Nick both got the emails home and we had to go through their hair and it was gross.
1: Oh, yeah.
2: We had to buy that stupid shampoo. By the way, can I say this? This is horrific. Do you ever see?
0: Oh no.
2: Do you ever seen crabs?
0: I knew you were going to say that.
1: I've never seen.
0: I knew
1: them.
0: You were going to say
2: this. One of my old
5: like human crabs.
2: Crabs that like STD crabs.
5: Yeah, STD crabs. Human crabs.
2: One
5: of
2: my roommates got them. Got them from some girl that he. I don't know where he found her, but. She was she had a cloven hoof. She was unclean. Oh, and anyway, dude, our whole house in Pompano Beach was infested. We had three roommates.
1: What, are they getting a carpet or something?
2: They get everywhere. And all the laundry in the sheets and in your pubescent mound. And I remember it like I was so mad at him. Like what did I do?
1: Did you have to fumigate the house?
2: I don't remember that part of it. I just remember we had to wash everything and vacuum area. Yeah. And there was this chemical and it was your hair. And it was,
5: so you got crabs like without the sex?
2: Right. I didn't even get the bed.
1: And it was actually in your crotch.
5: That's unfair.
1: Yeah. Oh, God.
2: Oh, dude, I saw it. It looks like a tick.
0: Yeah, that big?
2: Have you ever seen a tick?
1: Oh, yeah. I've had ticks.
0: Yeah.
2: Ticks are, that's what they look like. Pull up crabs. You want to pull some up? Pull up.
1: I don't know if I want to see
2: I don't
1: crabs.
2: Want to see any either right now.
5: Don't what else?
2: All right, back to the news.
0: All right, we're going
2: to
0: move right along.
2: Wendy in the news.
0: Olympic.
2: Olympic
0: gymnast Simone Biles takes to social media saying three masked men stole her Porsche Cayenne GTS out of her home in the Chicago area. She says the car's been recovered, but she's going to buy a new one. It costs about $150,000. Plus, they have the car, but not the guy. So... Not the best person's car to steal. And forget the whole, are you smarter than a fifth grader? What about a six-year-old? This is why I was teasing the Rubik's Cube story. A six-year-old Chinese girl has set a new woman's world record by solving Rubik's Cubes at an average pace of just over 4 seconds per cube. The first grader set the record at 4.52 seconds. She's reportedly learned more than 1,300 solving algorithms, and she trains to do this for 2 to 3 hours
2: per day. This is my problem with the Chinese. Yeah. Why are the Chinese so much smarter than us?
0: Because they have tiger moms. We have helicopter moms in the U.S. They have tiger moms.
2: What is a tiger mom?
0: A tiger mom that is somebody that like puts their kid, you know, they're studying for the spelling bee for 4 to 5 hours a day. They're training them. They're playing piano. They're doing extra schoolwork. They're learning Mandarin. Like they're,
2: this
0: you know, they're
2: on top
0: of their
2: kid. Trump over there.
0: To do all this
2: Trump's over
0: stuff.
2: There meeting a Chinese guy. You know, that guy's like one step ahead of him. He's like, okay, he's like an AI. And Trump's like, I got Mar-a-Lago.
6: They're eating the dogs.
5: It's not racist to call them tiger moms.
2: No, tigers.
0: That's the term. I didn't make it up.
2: Tigers.
0: You got
2: mom
0: snowplow moms. You got helicopter moms. Tiger moms.
1: Snowplow.
5: Yeah,
1: mom.
5: But the tiger mom. Like that sounds like it's close to being.
2: But
5: a
2: it's
5: racist.
2: Not because Gen Zers, man. Everything's. You want to cancel everybody? You and all your little Gen Zers, Lewis.
0: Yeah, the snowplow mom, Mike, is the one that clears the path for the kids, so they never, encounter any problems. They go before them and make sure they never trip, they never fall, they never do anything.
2: I mean, if that kid can solve a Rubik's Cube in under 6 seconds, then what's next? Like what?
0: Well, she's training 2 to 3 hours a day. She knows 1,300 solving algorithms.
1: I mean, honestly, it's kind of a waste of time. I mean, what job are you going to get? Oh, I can solve a Rubik's Cube. So what?
2: You can put her on stage, charge money to go see her. Yeah, that's a good point. Oh, so what?
5: She's going to make the best mocha frappuccino in a couple years. She's going to be really good.
2: Stupid. That's so sad. Hey, can I shift gears?
1: Please.
2: When was the last time we did the Castronovo $1,000 Minute at 8:20 in the morning?
1: Oh, it's been a long time.
2: I swear to God, Lewis, I'm going to call. Lewis is at home with hoof and mouth disease. I'm going to call you in a minute. I'm going to read you these 10 questions that I picked today. If these aren't the easiest 10 questions I've ever used, you tell me flat out, okay? When we come back, the Castronovo $1,000 Minute, 833-305-PAUL is the phone number. I'll let you pick a number, Mike. Pick a number today.
1: I think caller number 4.
2: Caller 18.
1: Damn it.
2: At 833-305-PAUL. No, I want to, if it's 4, then it's the prize pigs.
1: I'm not always.
2: All right, caller 4. You get to answer 10 questions in 60 seconds. 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

0: Hey, oh, we're back. 8:20.
1: We're back, baby.
2: Yeah.
0: Well, I just did the Cash Rebel $1,000 Minute behind the scenes with Lewis. Your thoughts. You nailed it, right?
2: I'm just very smart. You forget that I'm a genius.
0: You didn't graduate school. You failed out of FIU.
2: Neither did Will Hunting.
0: All right, let's go to our contestant today, Jason in South Dade. Jason wants to win $1,000. Seems like these questions are simple. I hope you win, sort of. Even though I don't want to pay. How you doing, Jace?
3: Pretty good, guys. How's it going?
0: All right, man.
3: And ladies.
0: You relatively intelligent?
3: Relatively.
0: Earlier today, we asked, what's your biggest regret in life? What's yours?
3: Biggest regret? You know, you're putting me on the spot right now.
0: You can't answer one question. You're going to answer 10?
3: We'll see.
0: All right. Right. It's a tough question.
3: No regrets.
0: A million of them.
2: Well, that's the thing, right? Because like all the things I would want to say I regret have led me to this. Like for me personally, to my kids, my wife. Like one of the regrets was not moving out to L.A. Well, the reason I didn't move out to L.A. is because I knocked up my wife.
0: That's my biggest regret too. Not moving to L.A. to be in Hollywood. You can't preface your regret by saying, well, if this didn't happen, this wouldn't have happened. Because that's not fair.
2: It wouldn't have.
0: I know. I mean, it's the same thing. If I'd have gone to Hollywood and made it big, I probably wouldn't have met Gina, and I wouldn't have AJ in my life. And, you're right. Everything would have been different, but I would have maybe achieved the dream that I wanted to.
4: Although we've known a few people that moved out there with that dream and then regretted it.
0: I also, part of the reason I didn't go to L.A., I figured if I went to L.A. and got into radio and did my radio thing, that I would have slid into, had a small role in a sitcom, a little of that stuff.
4: It's kind of how Adam Carolla got going.
0: Yep. Kimmel.
4: Yeah, Kimmel, that's how they got hooked up.
0: They were a radio show on Mark and Brian.
4: I forget the name of that show in L.A.
0: Yeah, those guys are dead, right? Anyway, so Mark and Brian were there. Howard was in New York. I said, I think I should go to Miami and try to be a star there, and it worked.
2: Nice.
0: All right, you ready?
3: I'm ready.
0: All right, I'm going to start the clock after question number one. I'll try to rip through them. And if you get 10, we'll pay you a grand. Name a wireless company other than Verizon. Go.
3: T-Mobile.
0: Number two, what fruit do raisins come from?
3: Grapes.
0: What's the name of the famous tower in Paris?
3: Pisa. Oh, it was the Eiffel Tower.
0: Yeah, you screwed up, dude.
5: Pisa.
3: It's the clock.
0: It's the clock. Of course it is.
4: A lot of pressure.
0: Oh, man.
3: I knew it. I just said Pisa because you keep going to Italy.
0: I only went once. He's blaming me. I get blamed.
4: We did talk a lot about Italy.
0: I asked the question Pisa was a question.
3: I said Paris in half a second.
0: Yeah, no. You said Pisa. That's the ruling. I can't give it to you just because you screw up. What is it, Lewis?
2: The rule should be if he corrects the answer before Mike can hit the buzzer, it counts.
3: Thank you. I keep going.
2: It's not now. Well, hold on. It's not now. You don't get grandfathered into that rule.
0: You're right. And for future, we'll call it the Diaz $1,000 Minute. How's that?
4: Yeah. Is that what you want?
2: I love it.
4: I don't love it.
2: What you want? Actually, no.
3: And they were starting off easy. I can't believe I slipped.
0: Have a hectic day. By the way, can we discuss this?
2: It didn't get much harder than
0: that. We didn't talk about it in the news, but can we discuss Brightline?
2: Yeah.
5: Yes.
0: I flip open the Sun Sentinel app, whatever, and it's like Brightline files for Chapter 11 restructure.
4: So it doesn't necessarily mean they're going away.
0: No,
5: but it says it's not going to affect day-to-day operations.
0: Yeah, but it's not. What's wrong? Like, what did they do wrong? we've been dying to have cool.
2: People really have been dying to have cool transportation. Let me tell you something.
0: That's not on Brightline. I will defend them. It's the people that commit suicide or the people that attempt to rush across the tracks because we're Floridians and we're idiots. That's not the reason they're in Chapter 11. I love the trains.
2: It's not because they're making a killing.
0: Okay.
4: All right, you know what?
0: Let's go on from that. Number two, I think the prices are exorbitantly high for train travel. And I don't mind paying it, but like to go to Orlando, it was a couple hundred bucks. I think Gina, are you there?
5: It's genius to take to Orlando, I think.
0: I saw my wife on hold there. It is the best thing ever to go to Orlando, but yeah, a couple hundred bucks.
4: You might as well fly at that point.
0: Well, you can't fly to Orlando. I guess you could fly to
4: Orlando.
0: But it'd take you longer.
2: It ends in the same spot because the Brightline is at,
0: it's at
2: MCO.
0: The airport, yeah. One of the comments I saw was that did they really need those unbelievably fancy terminals? Like that terminal in Miami, it's like the highest tech restaurant, hotel, shopping mall you've ever seen. It looks like something in Dubai. What?
5: Yes, but when it first came here, it was owned by Richard Branson and Virgin.
0: Right.
5: So maybe that's why. I think he did it and souped all those things up. And I think it's kind of cool.
0: I think it's cool as hell. But I mean, they're not making money. So where did they spend too much in development? I mean,
5: I think they thought people were going to hang out there as part of a bar scene and like do things in that area. But it never came to fruition.
0: That was a really dumb thought process, if that's what they were thinking, because when you're traveling, you're not. Hey, we just got to Miami. Joe Stonecrab's about a mile from here.
4: Let's hang out at the terminal.
0: I'm going to sit here at this terminal and eat at the Sbarro's. Like, you know, they could just have a train station. Just like
4: a platform.
2: I mean, it's Miami. Really? It's Miami. It's got to look good. It doesn't need to look as good and fancy as it does.
0: Does it need more stops?
2: But
4: I think that's part of the problem, too. It just runs north and south. And if you're like me and you live out in, or Diaz in West Kendall,
0: no, that's his own fault.
4: There's never really any use for it.
2: Well, no, because like if I wanted to use it to go to Orlando, I would have to pay for an Uber or pay for the parking, then pay for the ticket up. And then once I get to Orlando, I need to pay for transportation wherever I'm over there.
0: That happened to us.
2: I have a hybrid. I could just gas up and go.
0: We went to go visit Gina's dad before he passed and took the Brightline up. And I was like, this is the greatest thing ever.
5: Yeah,
0: and then I had to rent a car, and then the second time we got an Uber, and that was another $50-$100. What? So yeah, there are difficulties, but man, to not drive and to sit on my iPad and watch a movie, and someone brought me a drink, like I was thinking, my next Gainesville run to go see the Gators, I'm gonna take the Brightline to Orlando and call one of my Orlando or my brother-in-law Chris. He's a Gator. Have him pick me up and then just drive the hour and a half. That, you know, that to me is perfect.
4: How fast does that thing go?
0: 80, I think, 90, maybe it's, more, 120.
2: It's the same length.
5: It's good to take
2: about
5: to
2: three
5: a
2: and a half hours
5: game.
2: To get to Orlando.
4: Three and a half hours?
2: Yeah. It's about the same length as if you're driving with no pit stops.
0: No way.
2: Yeah.
0: No. It was quicker. Have you done it?
2: Yes.
0: You have never done the Brightline.
2: Yes, I've done it up and
0: no,
2: back
0: never been
2: multiple
0: up.
2: Times.
0: I don't think so. It's not quicker. I mean, it's quicker than driving.
4: Damn, it does 125.
0: That's it. You can't drive 125, dude.
2: You can't drive 125.
0: Okay. Oh, stop. Yeah,
2: no, but the problem is, it's not going 125 the whole time. When it's going like through Stewart, that it's very populated areas, it slows down.
0: That's
2: there's
0: because
2: parts
0: people
2: where
0: are
2: it's
0: idiots.
2: Going like 20 miles an hour.
0: And Stewart, how about the city of Stewart saying, you know, we don't want a terminal here. Because we're too busy in downtown. Because you're obviously, what are you thinking?
4: Yeah, why would you want the tourism?
0: They don't want it.
4: Bunch of hillbillies.
0: So stupid. They're not hillbillies.
4: So stupid.
2: Yeah, they are.
0: They got money.
2: They are a bunch of
0: hillbillies. They got money and they don't care. The locals would and the businesses would have loved it.
2: I would have stayed up there in Port St. Lucie if we had the Brightline.
0: You can't get a Brightline at 4 o'clock. That's part of the problem too. People are like, yeah, it only runs till 11. If it ran to all night, I would love it. I love it. I take it to the Heat games. When I go to a Heat game.
5: I was just going to say that. It's great for the Heat games.
0: Oh, hell yeah. Let me say this. If Anthony says, hey, Paulie, why don't you come to Runway 84 tonight? And it's February, the busiest time in South Florida. And what time, Anthony? 7 o'clock? I would have to get in my car at 4 p.m. to leave Boca to get there. On the Brightline, I don't even have time to get a cocktail. It's 12 minutes. Like, you can't. It's the best thing ever. It's 12 minutes. Yeah.
4: I wish ran a loop.
0: Now, here's another one. To get it to Aventura, right?
5: Yeah.
0: Then you get there and you're at the Brightline station, but there's the mall over, it's across US 1.
5: Yeah, you have to cross the street.
0: So they didn't put why wouldn't they have put
5: a walkway
0: over 1? I mean, that would be so much more helpful as opposed to trying to navigate US 1 like a Tetris.
2: Like a what?
0: What's the game that...
4: Yeah, Tetris works.
0: Yeah, Tetris.
2: Frogger. No, oh, Tetris Frogger. Does not work. No, Frogger. It's Frogger.
0: Frogger, yeah, yeah.
2: Jesus,
0: yeah.
2: Frogger.
0: Anyway, yes, you know, those are my thoughts on the Bright Line. And the fact that it's filed Chapter 11, I don't understand it. We need it. We need mass transportation down here more than anything. I mean... Mm-hmm.
4: Yeah.
0: Tri-Rail doesn't cut it, you know?
2: I don't know. Well, it's only in Brickell.
0: Well, it's we have it at Tri-Rail Station.
2: Oh, no,
0: Tri-Rail
2: no.
0: Station.
2: You're saying Tri-Rail.
5: No, it goes
2: sorry.
5: Right into
2: I'm
5: Brickell.
2: I'm thinking of the Metro Rail, which is just on US yeah, 1, and then does, the Metro that, Mover, the which is strictly in Brickell. But, yeah. Like, it's so stupid. It's terrible.
0: Yeah, now, I have a friend who swears by Tri-Rail, and he takes it to MIA every time he goes on a business trip.
5: Mm-hmm.
0: I don't know if I'm ready to schlep, you know, three bags of luggage and everything else on the Tri-Rail and then get to my... I mean, I think it would be great because the money I spent for a car service was friggin' brutal.
4: Is it a little sketchy? I've never actually been on it.
0: Yeah. A little bit.
4: Is it like the New York subway system?
0: Yeah, pretty much.
4: Where you might get robbed?
0: I don't know about the robbery part, but it's not exactly like, whoa. This is
2: well, if you need fentanyl, you know where to go.
0: Brightline is badass.
4: Yeah, I've never yeah. been on it. Never
0: what are you
4: once.
0: Doing? You're the
2: life. We got to take again, a family.
0: Yeah, it doesn't work for you. If you're staying in, like, if you're staying at your place on the beach in Lauderdale by the sea, it's perfect for you.
4: Yeah, I have to.
0: It's right there. Like, come up to Boca one night. Get off of the. I'll pick you up at the Boca station just to do it. Right. We'll have drinks.
4: All right, yeah.
0: We'll have a little happy hour, and you go back. All right.
5: You still have to drive, what, 20 minutes to Meisner from the station in Boca? What is it, 10, 15 minutes?
0: From my house?
5: No, to Meisner, I think, right? It's not, you can't just, like, go into it. When you're in Boca, at the Boca station, where you're it's, just left to kind of in the middle of nowhere, right?
0: No, it's across, it's right there. Right
5: can
0: across.
5: Can you walk anywhere right from getting
0: yes,
5: off of Boca?
0: Yes, it's absolutely. Yeah, you can walk well, right.
2: Do they, I know they have the shuttle for, like, Marlins games. Which mm-hmm. is free. Like if you yeah. take it to a Marlins game, they'll shuttle you. Yeah. Do they have that up in Boca? Like if you want to go to Meisner, they'll shuttle you around for free or no?
0: They have a thing called, I think it's called Boca Direct or something like a Boca. Someone told me about it yesterday. It's like a little shuttle. Take anywhere you want to go. Okay. But yeah,
5: perfect.
0: But yeah. I mean, like the Boca station's very busy. I mean, for everybody in Boca that wants to go to Miami-Dade County, takes it.
5: Right.
2: All
5: right.
2: I like Brightline, man. I like Brightline.
0: I do, too. I don't want to see it go away. The fact that it's Chapter 11 sucks.
4: Yeah, come on, people.
2: And it's expensive.
0: Talk to me. What's wrong with them? 833-305-PAUL. I think price is the big one. And lack of train. Like, sometimes if I want to go to Fort Lauderdale, I'm like, oh, I got to be somewhere at 7. If I take the Brightline, it'll get me there at 6:12. Well, that doesn't do me any good. I got to hang around for 45 minutes. So it's timing. Like, in Italy, we took the train from Naples to Rome. And there was a train, like, every 20 minutes.
4: Damn. Yeah. Europe's got it figured out.
0: They got it figured out. I don't know how they do it. It's amazing. Well, look what time it is. My sainted germaphobe wife, Gina.
4: God, it's been weeks.
0: Is standing by with an updated Germs with Gina segment. Something tells me she's going to bring up something I did in Italy in our hotel room that...
4: Oh, no.
0: She chastised me for, and I have one that I'm going to throw back at her that I witnessed.
4: Oh.
0: Yes. Some listeners pointed it out after seeing a video on the online.
4: Really? She did something gross.
0: No.
4: Oh.
0: She didn't do something gross. I'll explain it next. Germs with Gina, the world's greatest jingle. Next.
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0: Folks, it's that time of day. It's that time of week. It's 8:41. Germaphobes unite. My beautiful wife, Gina Castronovo, and Germs with

0: morning, hon.
1: Good morning.
0: All right. So real quick, let's recap the show. So far, we were just discussing Brightline and the fact that they're filing Chapter 11. You and I love it. What do you think the reason is that they could be filing for Chapter 11?
1: Financially, I don't know what their situation is, but I do think the tickets are a little expensive.
0: That's what I said. Yeah, but just because, like, to go to Orlando, what did it cost you when going to Orlando a bunch? What is it? Was it a couple hundred?
1: A couple hundred bucks, but I also pay for the premium seats because I don't want to have to randomly stare at someone and share a table with them.
0: That is,
1: and you can't pick your seats, and in coach you can't pick your seats, and I don't like that.
0: Yeah, do you know that? Like, if they randomly, they'll just put you with somebody, and you got to face them.
2: Oh, that's awkward.
0: That's so awkward.
2: The premium seats are the way to go on Brightline.
0: Okay, like, yeah, how about this?
2: You got to fork them out.
0: So, Gina, how about?

0: food. I mean, it's happening in especially, you know what I mean? Like, so, fancy chefs don't wear gloves.
1: Yeah, but I mean, I know. I just was shocked by that. I mean, like, I don't know
0: who I'm shocked that the listeners are very vigilant.
1: Well, a lot of our listeners we're learning are germaphobes. Like, many people are like, Gina's my spirit animal. I mean, they're like, I can't believe Gina let that lady shave truffles with her bare hands. And
0: I can't believe people don't let me go on vacation and not have to obsess about shit like that. Anyway, hey, can I bring something up, though, from yesterday? I'm glad Wendy's there.
2: Wendy, let's not talk about
0: yesterday. The topic was yesterday. So yesterday, I'm still adjusting to the time change, and therefore I was up very early and listening for some reason. And my ears, maybe it was my ears were burning, but what does your spouse do that annoys you?
1: Yeah.
0: Is this the topic? Yeah. Okay. Yeah. So I believe that my husband said that I'm annoyed when I clean the entire kitchen, do the dishes, and then he pops up to make his yogurt breakfast to take to work in the morning. I believe that he complained about that. And it made me sound very petty. Wendy.
3: Yes.
0: Imagine this. The whole kitchen's clean, the dishwasher's running, and then he gets up and makes this yogurt mixture with granola, but he doesn't rinse the spoon. Ugh. It's not about the spoon. It's that he doesn't rinse it, and he just throws it in the sink and sits around like covered in yogurt and granola.
3: I had that, but with peanut butter.
1: I let
3: the peanut butter spoon, the same thing. Ugh.
0: Wipe it off. Or rinse it off.
3: It sits there and it cakes up, and then you can't get it out. You got to get rid of it right away.
0: You stand by me.
3: I stand by you on that. Anybody with dirty spoons in the sink, clean them out. If you're not going to load them in the dishwasher, at least rinse them off.
1: All right, number two.
3: Yes,
1: I got yelled at. I was on vacation as well, and I got yelled at by my wife. And it caused World War III. Because I was making coffee in the room, and you know they had the waters next to the coffee bottles?
3: Mm-hmm.
1: I mean, next to the coffee machine. They have like a little Nespresso machine in the hotel room. And I opened a water bottle, and I was putting water in the carafe.
2: In the panty cleaner?
1: Yes. You know, you yelled at me.
0: Mm-hmm. Mm-hmm. Because you know what you did first?
1: What?
0: You cracked it open. There it was, sitting there, a nice glass bottle of water, and you drank out of it first. And then you were pouring it into the tank of the Nespresso to ruin it for every other person that ever follows you again. This is why I never drink coffee out of my room.
4: All right, I'm on Paul's side.
2: Yeah, me too.
1: Wait, whose side are you on, Lewis?
0: You guys are animals.
2: Paul, yours.
1: The coffee heats up.
2: The coffee heats up.
1: It kills the thank you.
4: You better thank your lucky stars that you were born in this era. Because, I mean, 300 years ago, people used to wash their hands in like a big bowl that everyone spit in and everything else.
1: What?
4: Yeah, before like running water and stuff.
3: Yeah, where do you think this saying, don't throw the baby out with the bathwater, comes from? The baby was the last one in the tub.
0: Correct.
5: I can imagine Gina being like, Uga, no rinse head before pick vegetable. Uga, go rinse head.
1: All right,
5: rinse
1: downstream. So your tip is if you don't drink out of the water, then pour it in the coffee machine.
0: I would think that's pretty standard. I mean, what if you're backwashing? What if it's a half-drank bottle of water to the people before you? And they're just like, it's just nasty.
3: What if you're sick and you have hand, foot, and mouth and you don't know it?
1: By the way,
0: do you have that in your home?
1: Lewis does.
4: Yeah, we might
3: does.
2: I'm working from home, Gina. I'm working from home. I've been working from home all week.
1: Didn't AJ have hoof and mouth disease once?
0: He did. We were at Thanksgiving in Maine, and he was playing lacrosse, Boca High, and he came up with these bumps all over his hands and his feet. I had to wrap his feet in vinegar and water towels. He couldn't walk.
1: Yeah.
0: He almost had to go to the hospital. It was so bad in his throat that he could barely eat.
1: Oh, God. How did he get it, though?
0: From the lacrosse, from the gym, from the gloves or whatever it was. I don't remember. I just remember taking him to the emergency doctor in Maine, and they said, you know, hand, foot, and mouth. And I was like, that's a thing? I mean, I thought that went out with the Middle Ages. I never even heard of such a thing.
3: Oh, it's alive and well in South Florida. Both my kids have had it.
1: Mostly at Luis Diaz's home. By the way, Gina.
0: So you got some germs going on up there.

0: my friend, sorry, said that, quote, oh, she's good. Drinking out of the glass water bottle before you pour it in the carafe of the Keurig, gross.
1: Ding, ding, ding.
0: God, everybody loves you.
1: I'm victimized. Wait, what am I trying to
0: say? You're vindicated.
1: Vindicated.
0: Yeah, I'm victimized, and you're vindicated. Yeah. Gina, we're going to break and say goodbye, but I want to... are we up? Wait, is this the last segment or we got one more?
2: Oh, we have one more.
0: Yeah, all right. We got a break here. I want to ask you a question about what would you do if you were on that United Airlines flight next to the guy who was flailing away at himself?
1: What happened? I didn't know.
0: Oh, so a woman was trapped next to a guy who was, what's the expression? Pleasuring himself on a United Airlines flight. Uh-huh. She's 25 years old. A flight from Rochester to Newark Liberty International Airport. She said he was a normal-looking 35-year-old guy, and he started spanking it all while staring at her. She felt like he'd done it before. People don't do this at 6 a.m. Yes, they do. But not on a plane. She told the flight staff, and they're like, what do you want us to do about it, basically? So the plane was full. They made her stand up in the aisle to get away from him. And then they said, well, now you got to sit for the next 5 minutes while we land. And then the plane landed. They let the guy go. He just ran off. And they gave her $100 credit.
3: Yeah, $100 for the $400 flight and that she stood up on the entire time.
0: Yeah.
4: I'm starting to think she's lying.
0: You think she's lying?
1: I can't believe that's unbelievable. What about the other person? There were other people around.
0: Well, that's what I'm saying.
1: No one was freaking out except her.
0: And where's the camera? Because everybody's phone is in their hand. Well, except that guy. Yeah. Except him.
1: Oh, yeah. Hey-o! Nothing in his hand. Yeah. Oh, my God.
0: I think there's going to be more to this story. She was 25. You think maybe he was just scratching or something?
5: That's what I said. Maybe he was just readjusting.
3: I want to know why the police weren't greeting that flight when it landed. Right.
4: Because it never happened.
0: I know. It seems like it didn't. All right.
3: But it's all over. I mean.
0: It was all over him.
2: Yeah. Oh, God.
1: Oh, bye.
0: All right, honey. I'll see you when I get home. Bye. Ladies and gentlemen, Germs with Gina. Touch the dial, but I'm being

0: It's kind of nasty.
1: Why is that?
0: And that's just wrong.
1: Mike Anderson, it's been a long time since I've thrown a food challenge your way.
2: Yeah, I used to love food challenges back in the day before my stomach turned on me.
1: Now that your significant other is gone for 9 days, this gives you something to do. When we come back, I'm presenting it to you.
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16: Hey, Paul, I'm kind of with Gina on this one. I don't always wash my dishes right away, but I at least rinse it. Or if I don't rinse it, at least let it soak in water so nothing gets hard.
1: I know.
16: It's hard to clean.
1: Yeah, that's what he said.
16: I'm with you, Gina.
1: Everybody stands with Gina. Golly. All right, man.
2: It's just a spoon. It would take 2 seconds.
1: I don't, that part of it, I always let, when,
2: you gotta let it soak, right?
1: No, I let Sunny lick the spoon when I make the yogurt.
2: Oh, I'm sure she loves that.
1: I didn't want to say it. I don't want her to know that. You see, there she is. There's Gina crying. what are you gonna do? So Mike Anderson, famous at his old job, for food challenges.
2: Yeah, there was a period of time where I did a bunch.
1: Yeah.
2: It ended when I tried a 5-pound burrito at this Mexican joint in Baltimore and then projectile vomited in the middle of the dining room.
1: Okay.
17: Wait, did you do them like time challenges or just?
2: Everyone was different. I remember like the show Man vs. Food where he would go around the different restaurants.
17: That's what I'm talking about.
1: Yeah, I love that guy.
2: Adam Richman. That show was great.
1: Then he got big.
17: I love that show.
1: Adam got big and then he had to get away from that job. Man, I was, for the first few years, I was like, how does that guy stay in shape? And then it caught up.
18: Almost like he did a show about eating more than a human should.
1: Well, I saw this online and I'm like, oh man, we got to get Mike to do this. And I don't know if you're going to agree and I can't force you to do it. But this is, the girlfriend's away. So she can't judge you.
2: Yeah, she doesn't have to witness this now, monstrosity.
1: Maybe we can reach out to Carvel Corporate, maybe get somebody from Carvel or Carvel locally to do this. Excuse me. The 9 o'clock sip.
2: Brought to you,
18: man. If you did this in a job interview, you'd never get hired.
17: If this has something to do with Carvel cakes,
1: no,
17: my kids can probably win this.
1: Carvel has launched a 4,000 calorie Reese's dessert. Is it Reese's or Reese's?
2: I think technically it's Reese's.
1: I always say Reese's peanut butter cup, but people say Reese's.
18: Apostrophe,
1: it's stupid.
18: Apostrophe, yes.
1: The Overload Carvalanche. Get it?
2: Yeah.
1: 4,000 calories. All right. Vanilla soft serve with Reese's peanut butter cups, Reese's pieces, and caramel. The standard sizes contain 840 calories for a small 1,140 calories for a medium, 1,800 for a large, but then you up it a little bit by adding chocolate chips, 160 calories, cookie dough, 340, Heath bar, 170 calories, 170 calories of M&Ms, 370 calories for a Reese's peanut butter cup, peanut butter sauce, Reese's, do you know they made that?
2: That sounds delicious.
1: I know. Reese's pieces, yes, 190 calories, wet walnuts,
2: why do they have to be
18: wet?
2: Dry
18: them
1: I don't
18: off.
1: Know. It says
18: dry
1: wet, off, wet walnuts, 250 calories, gummy bears, 180, and a brown bonnet, 180 calories. That's 4,000 calories.
2: I'm sick just hearing about it.
1: It's available from now until November 2nd at Carvel.
2: I mean, it sounds...
18: Sign me.
2: Oh, you want to do this?
1: You want to do it?
18: Reese's is my favorite thing about being alive.
2: And this is a good excuse to do it. Your wife can't get mad at you.
1: If you eat this, why can't his wife get mad at him?
2: Because it's for the show.
1: Oh, yeah.
18: Because it's for the show. It's a bit.
1: If you eat this thing, and well, first of all, if you do it on Instagram and you eat the whole thing, you will be a legend. But will your weight all come back?
18: I will fast a day before and I'll fast the day after.
1: How do you do
18: like,
1: that?
18: Like, that's how serious and much, huh?
1: Mike, you just got off the hook.
17: Wait, Diaz, Reese's is your favorite? Do you like eat them frozen or regular?
18: Reese's is my favorite thing about being alive. I've had it in every form. I've had it in cereal form, in pieces form, in frozen form, in melted form.
1: Where is the nearest Carvel ice cream store to us in Pembroke Pines?
2: Yeah, let me pull up the Google.
17: There's one in Davie.
2: Is there?
17: Yes.
1: Because we need them to get here and bring it to us in the morning. in
17: but it's
1: studio.
17: Gotta, they got to make sure they carry it the right way. Yeah.
18: We don't want to split it, though, like three ways.
1: No. It's
18: Wendy
1: a one
18: comes
1: person
18: in, we'll
1: it's
18: leave her a piece.
1: It's a challenge. Maybe you versus Mike.
2: Eating cold stuff fast is rough.
1: Oh, God.
17: Oh, you're going to get that. You guys know how to get rid of that brain freeze, right?
2: No, how to get rid of it.
1: Put your tongue in the roof of your mouth.
17: Your tongue in the roof of your mouth.
1: It's such a BS story that does not work.
18: No, it works. It works.
1: Would you stop. It doesn't work. It's a wives' tale.
2: That is one of the most painful sensations.
1: Oh, it is.
2: Like to have that intense.
1: We did.
2: It's like a headache.
1: I did a live broadcast one time from 7-Eleven. We did a Slurpee chugging contest, and about everybody's chugging Slurpees, and about eight of us are laying on the ground with ice cream. And there's one idiot going, "Put your tongue on the roof of your mouth." We're all like, we're all dying.
18: And that guy was standing straight up chilling, cuz put the tongue on the roof of the mouth.
1: All right, so Mike, where is the closest Carvel?
19: Lauda.
2: Yeah, it looks like Wendy's. Looks like
19: I got
2: Davey.
19: My wife right here.
1: What?
19: Can I waste 4,000 calories on
1: for the show?
19: For the show. Can I eat a 4,000 calorie thing?
17: I like that he's asking his wife what he can eat.
19: Yeah, of course. I lost all this weight for her. If I'm going to gain it back, I need her approval.
2: Yeah.
17: I like this.
2: I mean, I guess you could purge afterwards.
1: All right, where's the closest one?
2: Sterling Road and Davey.
1: Oh, Davey.
2: Yeah, brother.
17: Nobody believes me.
1: No, there's got to be one closer than Davey.
17: To Pembroke Pines? I don't think so.
1: Golly.
17: But I could be wrong. I don't know. No, but the only one I know that's
1: Davey
17: close
1: has
17: is Davey,
1: two of
17: but
1: them.
17: It's not that far.
1: Davey's got one on State Road 84. And what is going on in Davey?
2: A lot of fat people.
1: Did you know that we're only that's right, son. Did you know that we're only 9.8 miles from Hialeah here?
18: Really?
1: That's exciting.
17: Is there a Carvel there?
18: That is because you take the 826 down.
1: They call it Carvela. It's called
17: Carvela.
1: Carvela. All right.
2: Carvela.
1: All right. Anyway.
2: I'll reach out today.
1: Let's call Carvel.
17: Now, but would it get too sweet? Like, how fast can you really eat it? Because it's so sweet. I feel like
2: you probably got a headache from all that sugar.
17: The sweet's probably too sweet.
1: Stop putting up blockades.
2: No, this is the thing. I'm just saying, it's going to happen.
18: It's a peanut butter is such a calorie dense food that when it says 4,000 calories, it's honestly not going to be a big plate because everything in there is so dense with calories. It's not a lot. I'll be able to finish this 10 minutes probably.
1: Oh, now it's on. Okay.
18: I haven't seen a picture of it. Let me see a
1: Carvel,
18: picture.
1: It's the
18: that.
1: Overload Carvelanche. Carvelanche. Like avalanche, Carvelanche.
2: I mean, it's just like a big milkshake with a bunch of
1: I wish
2: candy.
1: I was in that marketing meeting when someone came up with the name Carvelanche.
18: Yes!
1: And I would have said, no thank you.
2: Oh. You don't like it.
18: Minutes. It's a cup.
1: By the way, we're talking about stuff here, how come none of us knew that Bruno Mars showed up at 11? The club.
17: Because we're not cool.
1: Club 11. Well, aside from that. Did you know about this?
18: Our boy didn't tell us. Our boy. Don't we have the DJ?
2: I reached out to him yesterday.
17: Why didn't the DJ?
2: Yeah, DJ Eris.
1: I guess he shows up
2: there.
1: And he's like, "Hey, don't take any pictures and don't record videos. In fact, we're going to take your phones." They put them in one of those pouches, you know.
17: How did you find out about this?
1: I saw it online yesterday. He showed up with an entourage of 12. He took over the DJ booth. He spun music. He performed a few songs and then got out of there. Like, what a cool thing! But what a sucky thing to make everybody take their phones away. Like, no one got a picture. There's
18: Live
1: not
18: the
1: one
18: moment.
1: Picture of it?
2: I mean, why not have a moment instead of freaking having to post it on Instagram immediately and you're never even like...
17: I feel like these phone collector things are going to become very popular. Mm. Like, it'll be the norm now when you go to places because I think people are really trying to get away from their phones.
1: Yeah.
18: No, that's like fidget spinners. That's going to end up on Mike's list.
1: Louis Diaz, you have three young kids. You're going out for a night and your kids are home with a babysitter. Not your parents, nobody, a babysitter. And you go to the club and they go, "Oh, we're going to take your phone away." What do you say? Not the club.
18: I love that I'm going to the club.
1: You're not going to the club.
18: Right. No, I get what you're saying.
1: You're going to see Sebastian Maniscalco. For some reason, they decide they're taking away your cell phone. What do you say?
18: I give them the cell phone and then every 15 minutes, I know Lauda would probably do it more often, but you go.
1: Are you allowed to go check your phone?
18: Yeah, you step outside in the hallway. They open it up for you. Check your phone, and you go back.
1: Okay,
2: I mean, you just walk up?
18: Also,
2: there and be like,
18: if it's one of those pouches that you can carry on you at all times, and it's not a locker, you feel it vibrating, and if you have a smartwatch, you can see oh, it's the babysitter saying emergency. You run out. You see, oh, it's just the neighbor walking the dog on the Ring camera.
1: Are you allowed to bring your smartwatch in?
18: They can't stop you. You can't document on it.
1: Can you? You can't. There's no camera in it?
18: I don't think. Not on this watch.
1: What about Meta glasses? Do they take those away from you?
18: That's a question.
20: And what if you just said, I don't have a phone. What are they going to do? Like patch it down?
18: It's BS.
1: Yeah, you walk. They know you have a phone.
17: But don't you think people are going to start doing this at their weddings now? Because Taylor did, like in parties. You know what I mean? I think it's going to become more popular. I really do.
1: No, but if it was my wedding, it'd be so boring. People are like, I got to have my phone.
20: Yeah, I need to play games on
1: All right, it's 10 after 9. Is there anything else we're missing today, Wend?
17: Yes.
1: Oh, wait. A lot. The news is brought to you by Lou Backroat Chevrolet. You know what?
18: What?
1: Everybody loves Backroat. Thank you. All right.
17: That's
1: what
17: right.
1: What were you saying?
17: You guys know what Kratom is? We've got two.
1: Oh, my God. I never heard. What's it? How do you pronounce it?
18: Kratom, Mike.
20: It's Kratom. Go to Thailand. It's Kratom.
1: It's not Kratom.
17: I
1: thought it was Kratom.
18: It's Kratom.
17: Okay, well, two Ole Miss students are dead after apparently using it. Yes, it was found during both death investigations, but officials say they can't positively confirm whether or not it caused.
20: Yeah, it was just there in the apartment.
1: Well, what would cause two of them to die?
17: I didn't know what it was. It's a tropical evergreen tree that's native to Southeast Asia. The leaves contain psychoactive compounds, which act as a stimulant and opioid-like sedatives. So depending on the dosage that you take. And oddly, the less you take, the more opioid-like reaction you have. Well,
1: you're like, this stuff's good for you? I don't understand.
20: I'm not saying it's good for you, but it's just a plant. They grind up the leaves. I mean, people in Thailand, they chew on it every day. And they've been doing it for hundreds of years, and they're fine.
17: Yeah, they can't
18: classify
17: it.
18: I believe they sell it in gas stations, like along with the CBD products.
1: I don't like the name, Kratom. It's terrible.
20: Kratom.
18: Sounds bad.
17: Kratom?
20: It is a weird name. But again, it's natural. And I swear, this is like a smear campaign going on by Big Pharma. Because they're trying to get it all banned. Because I know a lot of people that are coming off heroin.
1: If you had a kid at Ole Miss that was dead, wouldn't you question what this?
20: Let's have them prove it first. That's the problem.
1: What else could have killed him? Fentanyl?
20: Yeah, it could have been anything.
17: It could have been laced. But what, you chew it and then you get high?
20: No, typically it comes in a little bag. It's like a powder. And then you take the powder, put it in some water, shake it up, and drink it. Or you can get them in pill form. But typically,
17: It's like a CBD effect?
18: How do you do it, Mike?
20: I mean, I've tried it before.
17: That's what I'm saying. Is it like CBD?
20: No. It's like I used to take a little bit before I'd go to the gym because it'd give you like a little bit of an upper. Like if you do small doses, it has a stimulant effect, not as intense
17: and
20: as caffeine.
17: Larger doses makes you.
20: Yeah, you do a ton of it, it'll make you sick and it'll make you feel like you took a bunch of pills.
1: God.
20: But it acts on the same.
18: Find that line.
1: Jesus, this is scary stuff. All right, what else, Wendy?
17: All right, some new laws you guys need to know about. They're going into effect October 1st, and that's when lying to get an apartment becomes a felony in Florida. Anyone nabbed with fishy paperwork, like fake pay stubs, bank statements, IDs, can land you behind bars for 5 years plus a $5,000 fine. No surprise, Florida is the rental fraud capital of the world. This law passed unanimously in both the State House and Senate.
1: What is that face?
18: No, I'm not a liar. I'm not a liar.
1: Oh, Diaz.
17: Maybe somebody.
1: Did you fudge an application?
17: On a rental?
18: What? You guys are crazy.
17: Not you, but a friend of yours.
1: What do you just tell
18: us? Oh, yeah, I know a guy.
17: But I know a friend of yours did this.
18: But who is a felon in a couple weeks?
1: No. What is the. I don't understand. What would you have to lie about on an application for an apartment?
17: Your income.
1: Oh.
18: Yeah.
1: You can't lie about your income on a apartment.
18: No, it's a felony now.
1: Whoa.
17: It's going to be a felony.
1: Did you know somebody that did this?
18: Lie now. Get the lying out of the way
1: now. But you got a wife who's a lawyer. She allowed you to lie on an application?
18: I would never. I would never.
1: So she did.
18: She would never.
1: You call him loser liar?
18: No. I mean, none of us have ever lied. Especially from before we were a lawyer.
20: Couldn't they just ask for a pay stub? Yes, but you can fake that too.
2: Oh, yeah, I guess you're right.
17: Yeah, you can fake a lot of things.
1: All right, what other laws? Any other laws we need to know?
17: Yeah, we've got a bunch coming, and minimum wage is going to go up $5 to $15 on September 30th in Florida.
1: Yeah, that's probably a long time coming. I know if you own a business, it sucks, but for the person working minimum wage, at least, you know, at least they're getting paid Diaz wages.
17: Yeah.
19: Nice.
17: Right.
19: Good for them.
17: 2026 was supposed to be the year that daylight saving time came to an end the backing of President Trump and all of that. Remember, we've been talking about it for months. Well, of course, months later, nothing is happening because there was no vote to make DST permanent. The clock's still ticking. That clock would have to be moved. The clock's going to move back November 1st.
1: Did you just call it DST?
19: Daylight saving time.
1: But who calls it DST?
17: Oh, I've said
19: kind of like cool
17: daylight
19: kids.
17: Saving time.
1: No, it's like I know what daylight saving time is. I never heard the man, I can't wait for DST to get here.
19: I'm gonna start using
17: people
19: that.
17: Usually call it daylight savings time, but it's really daylight saving time.
19: Yeah, Paul.
1: People say driver's license and it's driver license.
17: Right.
1: How about that? Little Missy.
19: DST.
17: All right. And apparently nothing makes you rethink your life quite like almost losing it. Researchers at the University of Virginia surveyed 167 people who say that they had a near-death experience, and 70% said it led to major changes. Most of them changed their religion or spiritual beliefs, and more than 20% say it affected their romantic relationships because they ended up breaking up or getting divorced. So apparently, if you have a near-death experience, it changes everything about you.
1: I would imagine it would. I mean, I've heard stories about people that have heart attacks and then they're emotional. It changes everything. I think
17: they see a white light. They always talk about that. You always hear that.
1: When it happened to me, I saw the white light and I heard, and there was a faint voice going, "Come to the light, Carolyn." Remember that movie, Poltergeist?
17: Yes, Bolter. You go to the TV. I was scared of a TV for years.
1: I was, too. That movie scared me, man. Come to light.
17: That one scared
1: me. That little weird lady.
17: Do
1: you remember that movie?
20: She had a really high-pitched voice.
1: Come to the light, Carolyn. Yeah. Weird southern accent. Hey, look, not for nothing, but Florida Man or Not is here. And this is the part in the show where I do a story. You, the listener, have a chance to go see Rod Stewart in concert March 12th at the Hard Rock Live. If you could tell us if the story, in fact, is Florida Man or Woman or not. This one, the fart heard round the world.
19: Oh, hell yeah.
1: Mike, get the fart sound effects ready. Get the butt trumpet out. It's 833-305-PAUL, caller 10, gets to play.
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0: Hey,
1: look out.
0: Look out, people. Look out. Florida man or not. Brought to you by Lou Beckroach Chevrolet, Pompano Beach. Everybody knows Beckroach. Oh, this is my favorite jingle yet. Finally, some blues.
1: Oh, which one of you guys likes Yacht Rock? Speaking of
0: Daddy Paul.
2: I mean, who doesn't like Yacht Rock?
0: Yeah, I mean...
1: because they announced Yacht Rock is going to be the theme for next week's Dancing with the Stars. And my wife calls me frantically, like, oh, tell Mike he has to watch it. And I'm like, no, he loves surfer rock. Paul's the one that likes Yacht Rock. Because I know you like the McDonald's.
0: Yeah, he likes surf rock. I like Yacht Rock. I like surf rock as well. There's a great documentary that Mike Anderson refuses to watch.
3: Yeah, I still need to watch it.
0: On Prime Video. But
1: for you, Dancing with the Stars is for you next week.
0: Oh, okay, I'm watching. Florida man or not, goes to Miami today, where Mariela is our contestant. She has a great opportunity here to go see Rod Stewart March 12th at the Hard Rock Live. You psyched?
4: Yes, very, very exciting.
0: What are your thoughts on farting?
4: Jesus. Oh, no, that's disgusting.
0: I know. So I want you to, I'm going to preface this story by saying it involves flatulence.
2: Let me tell you real quick, the best thing about the sleep divorce, just being able to let it rip.
0: Well, you're lucky you're not in prison like this gentleman. Here's the story, okay? And by the way, Mariela, you got a choice of lifelines today. If you'd like to use Luis Diaz or Mike Anderson, if you're not really sure, you need a little help. None of these guys know this story. So here we go. So one of the worst places to release a butt tuba is in bed, especially if someone is in bed with you. I mean, sharing the covers. It creates like a hot box of stink. And that's not arrestable, but this is. So a 32-year-old crop duster named Anthony Gordon was arrested after an altercation with his girlfriend that started out because he released the Kraken. That's right, a butt trumpet. The girlfriend said, would you please stop dropping air biscuits in bed? Oh, and that set him off. He started arguing with her and then called her some mean names. She spit on him. And he started strangling her.
2: Jesus.
0: Yeah, the barking starfish then grabbed her by the throat with two hands, pulled her off the bed, threw her on the floor. She bit his finger to get the bottom burper off her. She called police and said that the turd Ferguson was choking her for several seconds. She couldn't breathe. He choked her. He said, I choked her, dumbass, because she spit on me. The cheek squeaker was charged with domestic battery by strangulation. That's a felony. He could be gone for 5 years. Is this story a Florida man or not?
4: Oh, my God. That's I think I have an idea, but maybe I would need some help. I'm going to go with my instinct. I'm going to say not a Florida man.
1: Wait, you don't want to use a lifeline? Or I guess she already answered.
2: You let her go with her gut, you know.
1: Go
4: with
1: the gut?
4: No, no.
1: On this story specifically, you got to go with the gut.
2: The gut bubble.
0: Yeah, so it was Florida. It happened. Anthony.
4: Oh,
0: yeah,
4: man.
0: Yeah, I know. I'm so sorry.
4: Oh, my goodness.
0: You see, sometimes. All right, so Mike or Lewis, would you have picked Florida man?
2: I was leaning. That sounds like a Florida trailer park situation.
1: I was going to say, like, I feel like we had the poop bucket story. Like, this kind of gross stuff that ends up with jail, to me, that's a Florida thing.
0: Yeah, here's...
1: So I would have gone Florida.
0: Mike, here's the guy. looks like Kaepernick, doesn't he?
2: Yeah, he's got like a giant... It's a white guy, though.
0: He's a white dude, yep. Anthony Gordon. Pinellas County. So, I'm sorry. What do we do with the tickets?
2: They go to our backup contestant.
0: All right, congratulations. Whoever our backup gets the tickets.
1: You just hung up on her?
0: Yeah, said goodbye. She didn't win.
2: Yeah, she lost. Carla
0: won.
2: She's
0: going to get a hoof and mouth disease.
2: Can you get that from fecal particles?
0: I don't necessarily know.
1: No. Maybe.
0: Have you ever done something wrong so well? Have your kids ever done something wrong so well that you didn't get them in trouble? This is the question that Luis Diaz posed to the show. Now you have to tell the audience, and it's coming up next.
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27: The stuff they're selling at the gas stations is kratom on steroids. They do something to the molecules to make it 100% stronger. It's not the kratom leaves that people chew. It's something totally different.
2: That's a problem. Damn. It's like that K2 that was messing people up.
0: Just joining us, just waking up. Two kids at Ole Miss were found dead. And police are saying they found this stuff, kratom, in their room. Mike Anderson is a huge fan. Thinks everyone
2: didn't
0: should take
2: say
0: it.
2: That.
0: You should give
2: but
0: it
2: the
0: to,
2: fact that
0: you give it to your kids.
2: They're trying to federally ban it. And again, I think I suspect it's Big Pharma trying to squash competition. Basically, because like I said earlier, a lot of people that are coming off opioids will use it as a, you know, way to slowly come down. And it's a much safer alternative, but from what I've read.
0: One other thing before we get into Lewis has to confess to allowing his children to lie. But neither one of you guys mentioned when we did the show earlier today when we were talking about our biggest regrets. Mike, you never said if you had a regret in life. I told you I hated being fat for all those years. I regretted that. And then not trying to move to LA and make it in Hollywood. I regretted those two things.
2: You know, a big one, and I think you kind of alluded to it earlier, and I think every guy has done this back in high school, college, the amount of people I kind of turned down, opportunities I turned down, if you know what I mean.
0: I had one. There was
2: because
0: one.
2: I was an idiot.
0: I told you about that girl. Remember the game show I was on?
2: Oh, yeah.
0: I was
2: such
0: a tool, and she came up to me. She was a co-host of a game show on the Nashville Network. Very attractive woman. And she flirted with me, but I was so stupid. She came up to me and she's like, I had dreams about you. I'm like, that's cool.
2: That's kind of weird.
0: That's cool.
2: You know what it was too?
0: Sickening.
2: There was always somebody I was interested in high school or college. And I'm like, well, I can't mess around with this woman. If it gets back, you know, people find out, it'll ruin my chances with this woman. Meanwhile, I never actually got with the other woman. So it was all for naught. But
0: yeah. So most of your regrets were sexual.
2: Yes, basically. Yes. I'm a pig.
0: I get it. All right. So, Lewis. Your kid lie? I mean, I'm just see if I get this right. Your child, which daughter?
1: The middle one. The 5-year old.
0: 5 years old? Okay. Well, she lied to your wife. Straight up lied to your wife.
1: Yeah,
0: and
1: but
0: you went along with this lie.
1: It was so cleanly done, bro. So my wife's in one room. Her and I are in the other room. And we had just finished our homework. And my wife goes, did you finish your sight words? Did you practice your sight words?
0: What are sight words? And she goes, why does your wife have that tone?
1: Because she's always angry.
3: Very aggressive.
1: She's always angry. It's what I love about her. Fire. No, she was... Sight words are words when you're learning how to read. These are words that on sight, you should know what they are. You don't have to worry about sounding them out. You know what they are. And of course, being a God school, one of the sight words is God, but that's not part of the story. But my wife goes, Maya, did you finish your sight words? And she goes, yep. And my wife goes, really? I didn't hear you do them. She goes, yeah, I did them with Dad. And I'm standing next to her like, dude, no, we didn't. And she goes, yeah, we did them.
0: Right,
1: and
0: Dad?
1: She looks at me, she goes, and she looks at me, she goes, do you want to do them again? And I'm like, we haven't done them once.
0: But you didn't say that.
1: No, I whispered that to her. And she goes, so let's do it again. And I'm like, okay. So we did the sight words. The reason I didn't tell my wife off rip was because, one, I was shocked at how easily she lied. This girl...
0: All right, I'm going to step in here.
1: Could be a serial killer.
0: Right.
1: But my wife found out later.
0: Did you pull your daughter aside and say, now, you're not allowed to lie to mommy?
1: No.
0: You're an idiot, man, because now she knows. This is like training your dog. Wait a minute. You have now established in her head at 5 that lying is the way out.
1: No.
0: Yes.
3: And Dad will help.
0: And Dad is in on it.
3: You're a liar by proxy.
0: You're a bad guy.
1: No, because here's what was the lie about, doing the sight words. We did the sight words. After that, after we did the sight words, I said, hey, I don't like what you did. Don't do that again.
0: Oh, I said, so I asked you if you said something. You said you didn't.
1: Oh, but yeah, no, not off rip though. Like not off rip. I waited till after we did the sight words. I was like, hey, I don't like that you lied to mom. I'm going to keep it between us, which I didn't. I told my wife immediately. But
0: oh, you did?
1: I was like, hey, yeah. Laura knew immediately. But after we did this, after we did the work, she lied about not doing something. We did it. We fixed the issue. And I was like, hey, no more lying to mom like that anymore. Okay? And she was like, oh, okay. She's like, I thought we did it. I was like, dude, you believed your lie? You're insane.
3: No, it's the best way to do it.
0: Doubling down. It's not a lie.
3: If you believe it.
0: You know what? We need to pull that. That should be a Seinfeld clip that we have on the ready. George Costanza, it's not a lie. If you believe it. Because lying is a big issue.
3: People lie. Part of our show.
0: Yeah. I don't know, Lewis. Man, I'm kind of disappointed in you.
1: I should have stopped her immediately and be like, no, we didn't.
0: Now you're apologizing. So we don't lie. I know. What is the audience?
1: AJ never said a bad word. Like so perfectly timed that you just let it slide. As a kid, AJ never did something that you should yell at him for, but he did it so perfectly and so well that you let it slide. Maybe you don't remember right now.
0: I don't remember.
1: But you know it happened.
0: Yeah, I remember he was 4 and he went, F that, man. And I was like, that was well placed. No, I don't know. I don't remember. But all right, it's 9:41. Was Lewis wrong in allowing his daughter to lie to mommy right in front of him? 833-305-PAUL, or what do? Leave us a message on the iHeartRadio app. I think they're going to say, Lewis, you're wrong.
1: We fixed the issue, and we told, and I told her not to lie anymore. I think I handled this.
0: Yeah, but she knows now that, like, I can lie, and if I don't even, I don't have to, cop to it.
3: Yeah, you're training her.
0: Right, you've trained her to be a liar. Okay. and what we learned when we come back.
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28: Here are the nominees. Ariana Grande, Blackpink, Bruno Mars, BTS, Lady Gaga and Doechii, Madonna, Sabrina Carpenter, Taylor Swift, Tyler, the Creator, and more. Yeah!

0: anything today?
1: What we learn?
0: What did we learn? By the way, how did you get those kids to come in here and record that? And do we have to pay them?
2: I went to the school. I went to the playground with my recording equipment.
0: Is that the day you wore the trench coat?
2: Exactly.
0: Well, I learned a couple of things today. One, it goes back to Mike's awful list of the week, where I believe I learned that I don't know that I remember anything from the 90s. Like,
3: yeah, were you just high the entire time?
0: No, I was like, your list today, and you can hear it on the podcast, heard free on the iHeartRadio app's TalkBack Mike. I mean,
4: don't hear it on the talk.
0: No, you hear it on the app. Sorry, I'm getting punchy. No, your list was stuff that used to be hot that is now gone.
2: Super hot for a very short period of time.
0: Yeah, and you're like, you mentioned all these little toys and things. And guess what, man? I was in my, early professional years, and I wasn't paying attention to that stuff.
2: I would think doing a radio show, you'd be plugged into pop culture, though.
0: Rattle off the lists real quick.
2: Oh, somebody brought up the Tamagotchi.
0: Yeah, I didn't.
2: We're not familiar with that.
0: You know, here's the thing. I might have been aware of it, but I didn't pay attention to it. It wasn't like we're on 94.9 Zeta talking about Tamagotchis. We're a rock station, active rock. You know, we're talking about getting laid and doing drugs and drinking beer. Tamagotchi? Why is that a radio topic?
2: I even thought they were stupid at the time in middle school when they first
0: hit
2: the
0: scene. What was the other one? What?
4: The fidget spinners was another one.
0: Yeah, I knew what a fidget spinner was. I didn't pay attention to it. What?
4: But, I know in a couple of years, we're going to be adding Labubus to this list.
0: You're right, and I have no idea what one
4: people,
0: is.
4: People like me, I'm not going to be able to be like, what was a Labubu? I'm not going to remember either. So.
0: Yeah, that's part of it. All right.
2: Well, do you remember the Furby? Remember that?
0: Yes. Now, Furby, because we did a bit. Pull it up. Dirty Furby.
3: It can't be in the system.
0: Control F. Oh, I don't know if they even have control.
2: That's a whole different. Let me see, though, if that transferred.
0: Dirty Furby. I don't even know if you could play it. It was filthy.
2: I'm trying to remember.
4: Yeah, maybe we listen to
0: it. No, I think we play it, and then we dump it if we have to.
4: We screen it first.
2: I'm not seeing it right now.
0: Oh, so everything we did in the past is gone?
2: No, we transferred, the bulk
0: Dirty
2: of it.
0: Dirty Furby was great.
2: But, a lot of stuff from back in the day was whatever idiot producer put it in there.
0: Somebody bought a Furby, and the recording, it spoke, and it said something nasty, so we created a, get the new Dirty Furby. And then it was like, it was weird.
2: Yeah, and that was probably, circa 99, 2000.
0: Yeah,
2: so.
0: Yeah.
2: But prior to the Janet Jackson nipple.
0: I also learned that it's not cool. I guess I'm wrong. I'm a better man than you guys, because I'll admit when I'm wrong. And I think after hearing my wife explain the Germs with Gina segment, that taking a sip out of the water bottle before pouring it into the carafe of the Keurig, in-room Keurig machine is probably disgusting.
4: And now that I think, apologize for the yogurt making, because this you should not.
0: And now that I think about, no, if you think about it,
2: I have thought about
0: it. If you're checking into the hotel after me, and the maids don't clean that thing, and then you would have to clean the whole inner workings of the machine.
2: Yeah, again, you took a sip. You didn't baby bird the water into the Nespresso machine. Theoretically, the water went from the...
0: Yes, I did. That's how... But how do you think...
2: That would be gross.
0: I took a swig and I spit it in the machine. What's wrong with that?
2: Would Gina just uppercut you if she saw you doing that?
0: She would divorce me. Right then on the spot, she'd have the paperwork here.
2: But again, you take a sip of water. The water's going from the bottle into your mouth. You're not spitting it back in there. So it's still clean water. Come on, man. And plus, when espresso gets super hot, it kills any germs.
4: You're not a child. You don't do backwash when you drink. You're good.
0: Oh, God. All right. What did you learn? What? We.
1: What?
0: Thank you.
1: Learned.
2: Well, we learned Brightline is having some trouble.
0: Oh, man.
2: They have filed for Chapter 11. Not going away, but dealing with some financial issues.
0: And it bothers us because.
2: And it's all your fault.
0: Because you guys don't ride it.
2: Yep.
0: You know, part of it is, if you live in Kendall, you have to drive to downtown Miami to get on the Bright
2: Line. Like I said earlier, I've never once been on the Bright Line.
4: The only reason I want to go on the Bright Line is...
0: No, you're Asian. Bright Line's cool.
3: Bright Line.
4: No. My wife and I have had this idea of a perfect day where we take the Bright Line to the Fort Lauderdale station, go to the Museum of Discovery and Science, which is walking distance, and then Brightline back. Like, that would be a perfect.

0: day for the kids. The problem is just we haven't done it because really, what else is there to use the Brightline? I'm not going to use it to travel because then I got to rent a car up there when I could just drive my car from here to Orlando.
1: So, like for me, if I want to go to the Eataly in West Palm, it's a breeze. If I want to go to Palm Beach, I can take it to Clematis, get off at the station, and then hop on an Uber to Palm Beach and roam around and not have to deal with the driving. And let me tell you, when Trump is in town, Palm Beach sucks because you can't get anywhere because they block all these roads off. But if I Brightline, I mean, so, there's so many. And again, I mentioned it earlier, driving to Lauderdale during the season at rush hour is a pain in the testicles.
2: You live 5 minutes from a station.
1: I do. And it's very convenient for me. And by the way, I don't know. Boca Station seems to be doing fine. I don't know. Every time I get on the Brightline, it's packed. Why don't they have money?
2: Yeah, it's not like tickets.
1: And they're charging a fortune. That's part of it. Like, do you think that more people would... See, I don't think it's... I've never seen it empty. But I also hate... What I also hate about it is the... what do they call it? Surge pricing. Like, sometimes you go on there and tickets are $22. I'll pay it all day. And then you go on, it's like $63. Like, whoa.
2: Yeah, they need to pass a law. Come on, DeSantis.
1: Well, they own a business. You can't...
2: Yeah, that's the same thing with the hotel rooms.
1: People are saying online, people are like, why isn't it state take over Brightline? Well, I liked it when Richard Branson owned it. He built the damn thing. He started and he was like, see you later.
2: And then he abandoned it.
0: He built it. I don't think he ever owned it to see a train actually move, though. Did he sell it quick or no?
1: Well, that's smart businessman. I just don't understand.
0: He doesn't have to deal with this.
1: I'd love to have a conversation with the CEO. Like, what happened? Why aren't you guys profitable? All right, what did you learn?
0: Why aren't you going to Europe
1: and see what they're doing there?
2: And copy it.
1: Yeah, all right. Luis Diaz, what did you learn today on today's program?
0: I learned two things.
1: Yes.
0: And I'm not sure which is the real thing or not. Either A, it's completely legal to have a rendezvous with Manuela in an airplane. In Spanish, mano, Manuela.
1: Okay, please, English only, please.
2: This is America, damn it.
1: America, man.
0: Either completely legal.
1: Cubans are taking over.
0: It's either completely legal to use your shake weight in your plane, or you can get $100 for lying about it.
1: Yeah, so.
0: This is what I learned.
1: Yeah, that's right. Somebody on United Airlines was beating himself into submission, sitting next to a woman. She claims, she's a 25-year-old gal, that this guy was spanking, and she complained about it, and they were like, what do you want us to do about it? And then he gets off the plane, she gets $100 credit, and he gets off scot-free.
2: Hey!
1: Hiya. I think this story's going to have legs. High five.
2: I wonder, she had better gotten some video footage with her phone, because
1: there has to be no evidence,
2: what kind of case does she have?
0: If she was standing... the entire time, someone at least got a video of her standing the entire time.
1: But there's
0: saying,
1: nothing out there. I haven't looked for the story or an update yet, but I'll bet.
2: Ongoing coverage here at Big 105.9.
1: I think it was a good show today. I think we really enjoyed it. If you missed any of it, listen, go ahead and do yourself a favor. You got a million apps. 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
0: But how much does it cost?
1: You know what it says here? It's, I don't know. Is it free? Oh. Free. More podcasts than you ever want to listen to, including ours.
0: You can make our podcast a preset, by the way. 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
2: Oh, I didn't know that.
0: So when you click that, you just automatically go to our page.
1: Isn't Franny and Jason and Franny giving away something?
2: Yeah. Yeah, they got a great prize this afternoon. If you're listening at 3:20, be ready for their secret word that you'll have to leave on the iHeartRadio app, Talkback Mike. So that's another reason to download
1: and
2: it.
1: And you'll
2: so you
1: get
2: try to
1: go
2: win.
1: Where?
2: Universal Orlando Halloween Horror Nights with the parking pass.
1: Oh, that's gold, baby. Gold, Jerry, gold. Well, the Friday morning is here, Football Friday.
2: Who's playing tonight? Baby. Is it a good game?
1: Oh, there's an NFL game tonight. I'm sure the Canes are probably playing tonight.
0: They don't give us Saturdays.
1: They don't play Saturdays anymore. No, you got the big grueling Central Michigan game on week four. You're playing Central Michigan. Reevaluate your entire life, Lewis. I can't wait to talk to Lamar.
0: We've had two conference games already.
2: We got Falcons. Packers.
0: When I tell you what you want to hear, you go, man.
1: Who's on tonight?
2: Falcons, Packers. Yeah, who's the
1: Jordan Love has done nothing this year. Did you know?
2: Oh, is he your fantasy?
1: He's my QB? No. I was thinking of taking him as my backup because Baker Mayfield looks like as my.
2: Yeah, he hasn't had a good start. Neither is my QB. Justin Herbert's been stinking up the place.
1: As much as I hate what's his name, Josh Allen from the Bills, he's the greatest fantasy football player in history. All right, you guys, have a hectic day.
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0: you ever say, music isn't what it used to be? 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

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You'll be able to see it all over again on Hulu and Disney Plus beginning October 1st. 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

0: 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While we're in Boston, and it was more than a feeling, it was a lifetime of having this band consistently here touring or putting records out. I miss them.
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California 50 years, a book with more than 200 photos and then some just came out. They were inducted into the Rock and Roll Hall of Fame in 1998. This guy is getting in November. It's Billy Idol. On

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That is a 2:20 game, and then they will come home tomorrow for their final three games of the season, hosting the Braves at Lone Depot Park.

0: Florida Panthers 1-1 in the preseason. They go up against the Lightning in Tampa tonight at 7. Dolphins will do their home opener Sunday afternoon against the Kansas City Chiefs. 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

Big 105.9. These guys have a documentary in theaters early next year. Sooner they'll play here at the Hard Rock Live October 15th. It's Def Leppard on a totally 80s lunch on Big.

0: Big 105.9, totally 80s lunch, fueled by Right Impact Window and Door. It is Kimba. So excited about this new Capybara Cafe that's in Fort Lauderdale, where you can hang out and feed and pet capybaras and ferrets and reptiles. And there's also armadillo, possums, foxes. It's right in the Thrive District, and you can find out more. I'm definitely going to this place, CapyCafeFTL.com.
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0: YouTube on Thursday, September 17th. Dana White is bringing Power Slaps to Texas for the first time on the campus of Texas Tech University. Two massive title fights headline the card, including slap fighting legend Wolverine. 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

0: 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It's me, Kimba Metallica, on their M72 tour. 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

0: me, Kimba. 10 haunted houses at Universal Orlando's Halloween Horror Nights, including Ozzy Osbourne, Prince of Darkness. 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

105.9. Florida Panthers tonight at Tampa Bay. Miami Marlins are underway at Chicago. They will return home tomorrow for their final three games against the Braves. The Miami Dolphins home opener Sunday against Kansas City. If you're not at Hard Rock Stadium, definitely keep it here on Big, your home.

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0: 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Jason and Franny with you. All right, so here's the deal. 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You're going to need to do that because we need you to leave a talk back.
1: 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All right? 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
0: You're going to need this because in just a little bit, in a few minutes, around 3:25-ish, we're going to give you a secret phrase. 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That secret phrase coming up here in just a little bit.

0: 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Jason and Franny with you. 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
1: Yeah. Now, Jason, he's mm-hmm. been giving us phrases all week long, and they're super secret to the point that I don't even know what the phrases are.
0: 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There it is.
1: That's a nod to Sinners. 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
0: That is correct. Dance with the Devil. 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Also tell us what you're looking forward to most at Halloween Horror Nights. 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

0: 105.9, Jason and Franny with you. All right, a few minutes ago, we gave you a secret phrase. A secret phrase good for a pair of tickets to Halloween Horror Nights Universal Orlando Resort. Boy, did y'all show up. Let's play one of your talkbacks now, shall we?
1: Say goodbye as we dance with the devil tonight.
0: I got a singer.
1: Yeah, I would love to go to Halloween Horror Nights. I've never been. It would be awesome. I mean, my kids have been. I haven't been. I would love to go. Let's go dance with that devil tonight. Let's go, big 105.9 iHeartRadio. 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
0: All right, Brandon. Well, your kids have gone. You haven't. Now you are going. You scored a pair of tickets to Halloween Horror Nights 35 at Universal Orlando Resort. And if you want to be like Brandon, make sure to listen in tomorrow around 3:25. Franny and I will have another secret phrase for you to score Halloween Horror Nights tickets at Universal Orlando Resort.
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0: 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Jason and Franny with you. I'm thinking back to this past year and all the live shows I went to. Foo Fighters at Welcome to Rockville in Daytona was amazing.
1: They were fantastic.
0: And
1: yeah.
0: I started thinking about all the live shows I've been to. Metallica, probably the top three shows I've ever seen.
1: I've never seen them, and I am so mad at myself for this.
0: We want to send you on a VIP flyaway to Vancouver. The M72 World Tour is coming through Vancouver, not Florida. That's why we got you the flyaway, right?
1: But you're getting a vacation out of this, right?
0: Yeah.
1: We're going to take care of your accommodations, your airfare, and you're going to get passes. This is into the snake pit. You're going to be surrounded by Metallica.
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0: 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Kansas City Chiefs are in town.
1: I actually know a lot of people that are going to that game, but surprisingly enough, there are a lot of Kansas City fans that are going to the game, but there's still tickets available.
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0: Undoubtedly, you've had a bad airport experience somewhere in this great country. 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We're going to see how our airports rack up against the rest. It is Big 105.9. Franny, I know you travel a lot, as do I.
1: I do, yes.
0: An aviation site called Aero Corner recently set out to find the worst airports in America. They combined on-time departure data from the Bureau of Transportation and customer feedback from J.D. Power's 2026 Airport Satisfaction Study. How do you feel MIA, FLL, and PBI/DJT landed on the list?
1: All right, so DJT is not on that list at all. I've had nothing but wonderful experiences there. Miami, I've only flown out of once.
0: What?
1: I know. It's typically FLL is typically what I do. Okay. And I will say it was okay. Not the best airport, but I didn't have anything bad happen. I feel like Fort Lauderdale is going to be on there because every time I always have delayed flights. And not just that, I know it's not on there. I cannot stand the parking garages there. I cannot. I feel like I'm forever getting lost. Or they're always full.
0: Yeah. All right. Parking is an issue at FLL. The whole roundabout area
1: going through the terminals. You're like stuck in traffic in there. Yeah.
0: Look, I'm in and out of that airport at least once a month, if not more than that, right? So the top 10 worst airports in America, Cleveland Hopkins, CLE comes in at 10. Then Baltimore.
1: All right, just there.
0: Yeah,
1: I didn't feel any. I don't know. But like I said, just one trip. So.
0: Yeah, I've been in and out of Cleveland many times
1: too.
0: No issues there. Baltimore number 9, Nashville number 8, Ronald Reagan in D.C. number 7.
1: Okay,
0: Chicago Midway number 6, DFW Dallas Fort Worth number 5, Philly number 4. Coming in at the number 3 worst airport in America. You said it, Franny. Fort Lauderdale Hollywood FLL number 3.
1: Now, are you surprised that that's on the list? Over Miami?
0: No. I've been in and out of Miami. Yeah. I haven't really had too many issues there. Newark coming in at number 2. Chicago O'Hare, the number 1 worst airport in America.
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0: It is Big 105.9, and we want to encourage you to listen to the Paul Castronovo Show first thing tomorrow morning in the 6 o'clock hour. You play the pop quiz. You could score a pair of tickets to see Trans-Siberian Orchestra at Amerant Bank Arena December 18th. Franny tells me it's one of the best shows she's ever seen.
1: It really is. It gets you into the holiday spirit. I highly recommend if you see TSO, you're going to want to do it again. 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
1: Oh, like, it wasn't so you could just listen to the music that we play, the great music?
0: That's the first benefit.
1: Yeah.
0: But, I mean, we send you to great places.
1: We do,
0: like
1: right.
0: Universal Orlando Resort for Halloween Horror Night. 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
2: It just blows my mind the lengths that some guys will go to get more length. And this one woman's hack for her breathalyzer test. Well, it's gross. We're going to get to all that and more. Let's Get Weirder just a few minutes away here on the Jason and Franny Show.

0: today's episode of Let's Get Weird, we learn why you should just leave your junk alone and why you should just pass on taking the breathalyzer completely. It's time to get weird.
1: Let's get weird. Let's get weird. Let's get weird.
2: Jason, because of this, sometimes I have little faith in our youth.
0: Uh-huh.
2: So you've heard of Clavacular, right? Am I saying it right? He's like the manosphere guy, influencer, Clavacular. Am I saying that right?
0: I have no idea. So, he sounds like a douchebag.
2: Yeah, totally. Like, he's the one who talks about like hot maxing and min maxing, where you literally chisel your

0: jaw Jesus. With hammers. You break your bones. It's absolutely wild. So this is his latest claim to make himself even better as a man. They said that there is an upcoming episode where he is on Howie Mandel's podcast, and he's sharing.
1: Poor Howie.
0: I know, right? I bet you he doesn't touch him though, because you know he's a germaphobe. Yeah, yeah. Where he says this is his personal method of growing his manhood. So while he's driving, he does a shopping bag hang. And you're like, what's that? So he fills a bag, a shopping bag, with books, weights, whatever it is, then wraps it around his unit and just lets it sit there for a while. And he swears to God that every time he does it, it just grows a bit more. You're stretching that sucker out is what you're doing. You know what? It's going to pop back into place. So urologist named Rajesh Patel.
1: Let me guess. He says it's not a good idea.
0: Exactly. He was like, this is terrible. He said that doing this can cause serious damage to the guys downstairs because of the strain it can put on it. Delicate blood vessels, nerves, erectile tissue. So don't listen to these stupid manosphere influencers.
1: God, some dudes can be just so dumb.
0: No.
1: Okay, some women can be just so dumb.
0: It's true.
1: Let's talk about 43-year-old Erin Hopps. She crashed her red Mini Cooper into a police cruiser. She kept going, so the cop turned his lights on and chased her down. He pulled her over, smelled a strong odor of alcohol coming from her car.
0: Was he smelling a strong odor of hops? Like maybe spray? Is that what they put in beer?
1: Yes.
0: Okay.
1: Yes. He hauled her off to jail. Here's the gross detail that then emerged. When they got to jail, Erin said she needed to use the bathroom, so they allowed it.
0: Okay.
1: As long as the door was cracked open, they said, okay. They didn't want her drinking from the sink before the breathalyzer test. So Erin allegedly used the restroom, and while standing up, she placed her hands inside the toilet, scoop up a mixture of toilet water and pee. And then consumed it. You can imagine.
0: Well, at least she didn't use a sink.
1: Yeah.
0: Like, they didn't water too.
1: But the pee water.
0: That is so disgusting.
1: The pee water she thought was going to help trick the breathalyzer. And guess what?
0: Yeah.
1: It didn't work. She blew a blood alcohol level of 0.26.
0: Yeah. And she drank pee.

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0: It is Big 105.9. Thank you, as always, for hanging out with us. It is the Jason and Franny Show. And make sure that you're hanging out with us tomorrow afternoon around 3:25.
1: And if you're like, well, why do I have to do that? You're going to want to, because we are going to be giving a secret phrase for you to score tickets to Universal's Halloween Horror Nights.
0: Franny and I have both been up to Universal Orlando Resort this year for Halloween Horror Nights 35. They have done a fantastic job. So let's get you hooked up with a pair of tickets. 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

0: There's a new record that's being broken, and you should be very happy about this broken record. It is Big 105.9. Usually this time of year, as we close out September, it is the peak of hurricane season. That's when everything really starts ramping up. We start getting a bunch of named storms. Have you noticed we haven't had one yet this year in the Atlantic Basin?
1: We have not. We've been very fortunate.
0: There have been 6 named storms, but all of them stayed tropical storms. Experts say this is the first time since 1914 we've made it this far into September without an Atlantic hurricane season.
1: Okay, that's insane, but the pessimist in me is like, all right, don't get excited too soon, right?
0: Yeah.
1: November is when hurricane season is officially over.
0: Yeah.
1: And I don't know if you believe in that tried and true. It's not tried and true. The whole love bug thing.
0: No.
1: How that when they're really bad, it's supposed to be a bad hurricane season. Jason, the love bugs have been insane in Central Florida. It was disgusting when I was up there.
0: We did got our cars destroyed, but between...
1: I went to a gas station in Fort Drum and people had shirts over their heads because they were flying at everybody.
0: Uh-huh. That said, La Nina and Saharan Dust are our best friends right now, so I'm hoping we make it the entire season without a named storm in the Atlantic Basin.
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0: Big 105.9, Jason and Franny with you. Now, Franny knows this. It's time for you to know this, that I am jacked up for Florida Panthers hockey.
1: You really are. Listen, you're a true Miami Dolphins fan. I might say that you're more of a Florida Panthers fan. Am I out of place for saying this?
0: I don't think you are.
1: Okay, all right. And I know you're going to be getting to some games, and you're probably going to want to get them at a discounted price.
0: Always fun when you can get a discounted ticket to a game, and that's what you can get. 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

0: Well, if you're a grammar Nazi or an English teacher, today is your day. It is Big 105.9. Franny, I know you are neither.
1: I was going to say, if they are, they're probably the whole time listening to me talk. They're like, oh my God, put that girl back in school.
0: Today is National Punctuation Day.
1: Ah.
0: So I'm going to sit here and say, I'm not celebrating today.
1: I am not. I am the best. And listen, I know what I'm doing. And when I look back at it, I'm like, that's really bad punctuation. I am the queen of a run-on sentence when I'm texting.
0: Not just when you're texting, when you're talking too, Franny. I will tell you, my mom, grammar Nazi.
1: Yeah, well, she was a teacher, right?
0: No.
1: Oh, I thought she was.
0: She was just a grammar Nazi.
1: Oh, I thought she was because you were always saying that she listens and she pays attention to some of the words you say, so I just assumed.
0: I feel so bad for my mom and the fact that she lives here in South Florida and has to listen to me on the radio every day just butchering the English language.
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0: All right, maybe you've never conceived of going to Vancouver on a trip. Well, we have something that might change your mind. It is Big 105.9. I want you to picture that you are in a pit of a concert. It's not just the pit of a concert. You are in a big giant circle.
1: Yeah.
0: Right?
1: Yeah, like you're in a circle, but around you is the actual stage.
0: All 360 yes. degrees of it.
1: Where the band of Metallica will be performing.
0: Yes, they are performing around you. These are Snake Pit passes. It is a trip to Vancouver for the first night of the M72 World Tour. And we get you hooked up. The airfare, the hotel, those Snake passes will also get you a turntable, a bunch of vinyl, and some signed set lists. The works. If you want to score this VIP flyaway, courtesy of Q Prime, you just make sure you hit that contest tab while you're streaming Big 105.9 on our free iHeartRadio app.

0: Well, maybe you've always looked at those people that can solve a Rubik's Cube and just given them the quiet middle finger because you can't do it.
1: Every time. Actually, two middle fingers, Jason. I have never in my life been able to do it.
0: Same. This story is going to piss you off. It is Big 105.9. Not only did this young girl solve the Rubik's Cube, at the age of 6 years old, she set the new women's world record for solving a 3x3 Rubik's Cube. And she did it in 4.52 seconds in one competition. She set the record then. And then she decided, you know what? I'm going to beat my own record on the next competition. She set the next
1: show off.
0: Yeah. 4.27
1: seconds. That is insanity.
0: Seconds.
1: Now, I don't know if you're familiar. There is a news anchor in South Florida. I think she's a weather girl, Lauren Oleski.
0: Okay.
1: She does it more like the Palm Beach County area. And she is great at Rubik's Cube. She went viral for solving one quickly while she was doing the weather forecast.
0: Well, you know that there is, it's not trying to match the puzzle and all that. There's all these different steps. If you know a trick, like, Turn.
1: I got to YouTube that stuff. I was the one, and people always notice, that would try to peel off the stickers.
0: Yes, same. Do you want to try to make it a mission for us to learn how to solve a Rubik's Cube?
1: By the end of the year, let's do it.
0: Okay, by the end of the year. And if we don't, we fail. And you will too.
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0: 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Jason and Franny with you. We want to encourage you to hang out with us tomorrow right around 3:25. Reason being, we're sending you to Orlando for Universal Halloween Horror Nights.
1: Yeah, Jason and I have been there. You guys, they do it great, but for year 35, because this is 35 years of Halloween Horror Nights,
0: yeah,
1: they have outdone themselves. So you're going to get the secret phrase that only Jason knows. So
0: that's
1: you're
0: right.
1: Going to want to be tuned in.
0: Just me.
1: That's
0: just
1: it.
0: Hope I don't end up in an accident between now and then, all right?
1: Oh my gosh, don't put that on us.
0: I'm not going to put that on. I'm going to say I'm going to be here. I'm going to give you the secret phrase. And if I do end up in an accident, I will haunt you at that haunted house, okay?
1: Perfect.
0: 3:25 tomorrow. Get ready to get that phrase. You're going to need the iHeartRadio app and that talkback button in order to win.

0: 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Jason and Franny with you. And Rod Stewart's going to be coming to town again, rolling through Hard Rock Live.
1: By the way, you know what's great is that we're going to get to see him. So, because Jason, I don't know if you're aware.
0: What?
1: You got to take some time off. But
0: he
1: said, I am ready to go and I'm ready to rock out Hard Rock Live.
0: He's jazzed.
1: Yes, he's
0: full of pep. And he's ready to rock out at Hard Rock Live.
1: And little thing about Jason, if you guys haven't checked him out, you can see us on Instagram at Jason and Franny. Some lady said he looks like a young Rod Stewart.
0: Ouch. I don't think we were going to talk about that.
1: Listen, he's a good looking dude.
0: I don't like that comparison. I've been called worse. I've been compared to worse. Hey, we digress.
1: Yes.
0: If you want to score tickets to see Rod Stewart, make sure you're hanging out with the Paul Casanova Show tomorrow morning in the 8 o'clock hour. Play Florida Man or not.

0: All right, all of you millennial women, your youthful heartthrob crush.
1: Maybe posters on the wall.
0: Posters on the wall. Yeah. You practice kissing him on the wall.
1: He was my pillow.
0: I got some bad news for you. It is Big 105.9. Jason and Franny with you. Now, I swear I've seen every episode of Home Improvement 1,000 times over.
1: Great show.
0: That and Seinfeld is just one of those ones you can just watch over and over and over again. You might remember teen heartthrob, Tiger Beat star, Jonathan Taylor Thomas.
1: He was adorable. I will tell you what, he was not my heartthrob, and that is my generation.
0: Really?
1: For somebody who's a nugget like me, he was too much of a nugget. He was adorable.
0: Really?
1: Yeah, but he was just too, he was just too little.
0: The hair didn't do it for you?
1: And cute face. Look? Cute face. He was Free Willy too, wasn't he?
0: Yeah, yeah, Free Willy.
1: Star,
0: put
1: Free
0: the
1: Willy.
0: Hand up, let Shamu go over your head, all the things. Yeah.
1: Willy is his name, not Shamu, obviously.
0: Whatever. I hate to break it to you. He's in jail now.
1: The kids of Home Improvement had a tough run.
0: Around 12:30 this morning, cops approached a car that was blocking traffic because it was stopped at a green light. They began a DUI investigation. JTT, who was a passenger in the vehicle.
1: All right, good. He wasn't driving.
0: He was uncooperative. Police say he ignored their instructions by getting out of the car and repeatedly approaching them. When they tried to detain him, he kicked a deputy right in the stomach.
1: Dude, what are you thinking?
0: Thomas was hauled in and booked on suspicion of felony obstruction and public intoxication. This is now the second TV brother from Home Improvement that has had several run-ins with the law. So if that's your childhood crush, he in jail. That's our time for today. We are out of here. Allie's going to come hang out with you, get you through the remainder of your Thursday. Have a great evening, y'all.
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case you were worried, the Alex Van Halen and Sammy Hagar feud is alive and well. Big 105.9, what's up? It's Allie. There's Blind Melon.

Black Sabbath reunion show / Ozzy farewell called Back to the Beginning was filmed for a concert movie. That is going to hit theaters October 28th. 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It's like 2 hours and 27 minutes, but it looks awesome. 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

50th anniversary of Tom Petty and the Heartbreakers, and they've already put out a previously unreleased track. They said there's more where that came from. 50th anniversary box set comes out first week in November.

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made a special appearance on America's Got Talent last night. Performed with one of the finalists, NeNe Royal. She ended up winning the whole thing. Now, I'm not saying it's because of Linkin Park. She's very talented. But it's not because of Linkin Park. Big 105.5.

the Marlins took the series from the Cubs. Big 105.9. They got one series left. They're going to wrap up the season back home hosting the Atlanta Braves starting tomorrow. Big 105.9.

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